CJAM 99.1 FM. Welcome to the best show ever. I'm your host, Joe McGregor, here every Tuesday night from 9 till 10:30, playing the best in mostly new punk and hardcore. You just heard brand new stuff from Slope. They have a record coming out called Same Kids, Just Louder. Hopefully they tour the States on this record. I don't believe they came over for the last one, which is one of my favorite records of the year. The song was called Born Low. And also brand new on tonight's show, new stuff from Family Man, Kid's Sister, who got cut off a show a few weeks ago, Blood Command, Shooting Daggers, Hans Gruber and the Diehards, and a bunch of other stuff. We're going to start you off with four singles by four Canadian bands. We're going to play some Gizmo, some Weak Hands, some Sour Pussy, and some Among Legends to start the show, and I'll be back in a little bit. This Thursday, there's a show at Meteor. Dream Nails is playing. I've played them many times before on the show. They're great. They've made my year-end best of list at least once, and I highly suggest going down to Meteor on Thursday night to see Dream Nails. And I'll be back in a little bit. 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

CJAM 99.1 FM, that was Among Legends with Floating Here, Sour Pussy with Roadkill, Weak Hands with Massey Sign, and Gizmo started off the set with Gift Shop. Those are all brand new singles from Canadian bands. We started the show off with Slope, their new song Born Low, and up next is my album feature for the week. It is the brand new record by Family Man. It is called And So It Ends. This is a band I happened upon the last year and fell in love with. Family Man is a great band from Montreal. They sound a lot like Idols, which is, I think, why they're getting a lot of eyes on them at the moment, because obviously Idols rules, and so does Family Man. We're going to play three from their new record, and then two from a band called Mess, and I'll be back after that. Oh, by the way, Turnstile is going to be playing the Russell Industrial Center in September. I believe it's September 11th. And I got a ticket because it would suck if that sold out and then I wanted to go. They're doing this big charity tour where they're playing huge venues in some places, small venues in other places, and then some of the proceeds of the show go toward whatever charity they're promoting at that show. I forget exactly what the charity is at the Detroit one, but this is one of the smaller shows on this tour they're doing. The openers aren't as good. Ceremony is not as good as Eve's Tumor, who's playing with them in Toronto, but it's also a lot cheaper to go to this show than the one in Toronto. So if you haven't seen Turnstile yet and you want to see them at a fairly small venue, Russell Industrial Center, go get a ticket. Here you go, Family Man on CJAM 99.1 FM.

0: Well, I want you to picture in your mind right now a huge, giant silver spoon. Picture that in your mind's eye. And I want you to picture yourself, you're shining this silver spoon. All of a sudden, an alligator begins to come up in your mind's eye. All of a sudden, as you're doing that, a goat bites you on the rear end. Ow! Ow! Ow! That's it.
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CJAM 99.1 FM. That was Mess from the record Somos Mess. You heard Don't Look Back and Street Boys. Before that was Family Man with three songs from their new record And So It Ends. You heard Covered in Sound, Company of Portraits, and Overload. And up next, we're going to play a band who I tried to play 2 weeks ago on my CD. I still do the show with CDs, a little trick of the trade here on the radio. It's a lot easier to just program everything on one CD than having to switch things around or get tracks going on the computer, because just more complicated that way. So I make a CD, and for some reason the player didn't want to play the last two songs, which happen to be Kid Sister, S-I-S-T-R. So we're going to play two songs from their EP American Teenage Prophecy, and then we're going to play some Dog Sees God. And I'll be back after that. 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

CJAM 99.1 FM. You just heard Dog Sees God from the record Go Dog. You heard Radar and No X in Nixon. Before that was Kid Sister with Maniac and Boys in Skirts from their record American Teenage Prophecy. Up next, we are going to play some stuff. I'm not really sure if it's brand new, because I was definitely listening to this band last year, at least one song, but the EP, I believe, came out earlier in 2026. Blood Command from Norway has a record called Flowers to a Knife Fight. It's excellent. We're going to play two from that, and then some brand new stuff from a band called Shooting Daggers, who I believe Dennis Lixon is on this record. I'm not sure if they're in one of the songs that I'm going to play, but good stuff. Here you go. CJAM 99.1 FM.

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5: 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They're from the UK. The record is called The Real Life Thing. Songs were The Real Life Thing and Loudmouth. Dennis Lixon is on that record on one song. From The Refused, obviously. And before that was Blood Command from Norway with Mariah's song and We Could Be Heaven from their record Flowers to a Knife Fight. I highly recommend that one. It's only like 6 or 7 songs. And up next, we are going to play brand new stuff from Victory Kid, Astrology Girl, and Hans Gruber and the Diehards. It's going to be a longer set, and I'll be back in a little bit. 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

CJAM 99.1 FM. That was Hans Gruber and the Diehards with Everybody Wants to Be Oppressed, and It Gets Worse from their self-titled record. Well, not actually self-titled record. They changed it just a little bit. The title of the record is not self-titled. It is Or Hans Gruber and the Diehards. So it's Hans Gruber and the Diehards, Or Hans Gruber and the Diehards. Full name of the record. Before that was Astrology Girl with Cowboy Crossing and Cancer from their record Cowboy Crossing. And we started the set off with Victory Kid from their record Catalyst. You heard Fresh Out the Oven and No Breaks. And to end tonight's show, we're going to play brand new stuff from the band Idle Threat. I don't think I've ever played these guys before. They have a record out called You'll Forget the Sun. Reminder to go to the Dream Nails show at Meteor on Thursday. They're awesome. I've played them a lot. Turnstile tickets just went on sale for the Russell Industrial Complex in September, so go to that. And Sunforger is playing with Lost Charm next Friday at Meteor as well. So go to every show you possibly can, especially bands and small clubs, because you save a lot of money in the long run. All right, here's Idle Threat with the songs Wither Without and Passing Shadows from the record You'll Forget the Sun on CJAM, the best show ever, 99.1 FM.

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3: And then I noticed this old guy, face like an old shirt, and he walked across the room. And there in the corner, I hadn't seen it before, was this jukebox. And he put in a coin. And he pressed three buttons.

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I'm DJ Me, and this is Productive Confusion, an eclectic music mix every Monday morning from 9 a.m. until 10:30 a.m. Anything and everything goes in terms of genre, but we do like to give ourselves a roadmap, a veritable life preserver in this ocean of music. And on this week's edition of the show, a stage diving edition. Of course, our stage diving concert listings you can hear daily here at CJAM, 12 p.m., 4 p.m., 8 p.m., giving you a weekly outlook. This monthly edition of the program delves a little bit deeper. We are going to be exclusively playing music from artists who are performing in the Windsor, Detroit area throughout the month of July, the entire month of July 2026. Be hearing some songs from a wide variety of artists. And we started off the show today with music from Montreal's Danny Lage and The Looks. Have a long history of playing shows here in the city. I feel like coming up on must be 15, potentially even 20 years. Danny Lage and The Looks are bringing their signature sound to the Lion's Head on Saturday, July 4th. So much great music to share with you on today's show. Perhaps there is a band that's coming through that you are particularly excited about, and it might not be on my playlist. I'd love to hear from you. I'd love to hear about it, and perhaps I could share it with the wider audience as well. Here in Windsor, you can give us a call at 519-971-3630. And of course, for all of our Detroit and out-of-town listeners, we have a toll-free number. It's 1-855-344-2526. That's 1-855-DIG-CJAM. 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You can check out our top charting artists. You can find out how to get involved. You can stream your favorite shows. Perhaps you're streaming live from cjam.ca right now. Make sure you adjust your web browsers accordingly. Let's get back into the music. There's so much to share today in this next pack of songs. We've got selections from Ron Leary, Russ Macklem, and Fox Warren here on The Jamming One.

CJAM 99.1 FM. I'm DJ Me, and this is Productive Confusion, an eclectic music mix every Monday morning from 9 a.m. until 10:30 a.m. And on today's show, we are exclusively playing music from artists who are performing in the Windsor, Detroit area throughout the month of July 2026. A little outlook for you. There's nothing better than live music, and the goal of this program is to introduce you, hopefully, to some music that you would like to check out live here in Windsor and Detroit. And we started off that pack of songs with some folk, some Americana from Windsor's one and only Ron Leary, a track called Old Fashioned Morphine, and that comes to us from his 2006 album, The Road in Between. And Ron Leary is going to be all over Windsor throughout the month of July. Starting on July 4th, you can catch him at the Dominion House, the legendary DH. He's going to be on Pelee Island on July 11th at the Stone House. On July 17th, you can catch him at Windsor Eats. And on July 24th, you can see him at the Walkerville Brewery. So lots of opportunities to catch Ron Leary performing his original songs all over the city throughout the month of July. And we followed that up with music from Russ Macklem and his Detroit Quintet. Very, very recognized trumpet player here in Windsor and beyond. Was nominated for a Juno last year, I believe, or perhaps the year prior. Great stuff there from Russ Macklem, a song called The Coyote Part 1, and that comes to us from his album Introducing the Russ Macklem Detroit Quintet. He's going to be playing at the Port Windsor Music and Arts Festival on Sunday, July 5th. That's happening at Mackenzie Hall, Mary E. Bibb Park, several bars throughout the Sandwich Town area here in Windsor, so you won't want to miss that. That is a free festival. Costs absolutely nothing to attend, and there's a who's who of fantastic Canadian jazz artists performing, so make sure you put that one on your calendar once again this Sunday, July 5th. And we wrapped up that pack of songs with music from Fox Warren. They are doing a short string of tour dates throughout Ontario, and Windsor is lucky enough to be one of those cities. Of course, Fox Warren, the side project of the very much lauded Canadian artists and lauded all throughout the world, Andy Schaaf. And we heard a song from Fox Warren called Deadhead, and that comes to us from their album 2. They are going to be at the Meteor Bar on Tuesday, July 7th, and I believe that show is almost sold out. At last look, I believe there were 5 or 6 tickets left, so if you are a Fox Warren fan, you're going to want to jump on that real quick, if you haven't done so already, because it is almost sold out. We're going to keep things moving along in this next pack of songs. A couple classic electronic music artists who are both playing together at the Magic Stick on July 10th. We've got selections from The Crystal Method and Paul Oakenfold here on CJAM 99.1 FM.

0: he coined the phrase, the medium is the message. The medium is the message, the message, the message. A prophet of the electronic revolution. Mr. Marshall McLuhan.
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CJAM 99.1 FM, more specifically, Productive Confusion, even more specifically, a stage diving edition of the show, exclusively music from artists performing throughout the month of July 2026 in the Windsor, Detroit area. I'm DJ Me, and I'm here with you every Monday morning from 9 a.m. until 10:30 a.m., spinning an eclectic music mix. And if you've been tuned in to the show so far, I think you start to get the idea of what we like to do. We started off with some garage rock. We had some Americana. We had some jazz, some indie rock, and now some electronic music from The Crystal Method and Paul Oakenfold, who are performing together. If you're a child of the 80s like I am, you grew up in the late 90s and early 2000s listening to these guys, Paul Oakenfold, Crystal Method. To see them on the same bill, it should be a lot of fun. July 10th is when you can catch them at the Magic Stick. We heard a track from the Crystal Method called Keep Hope Alive, and that comes to us from their classic album Vegas, and then an older single as well from Paul Oakenfold and Asher D., a track called Ready, Set, Go. And we're going to keep things moving along. In this next pack of songs, we've got some music from Windsor's Lost Charm. We also have music from the DT Boys and the Souls of Mischief. Some hip-hop for you. Stick around. This is CJAM 99.1 FM.

CJAM 99.1 FM. I'm DJ Me, and this is Productive Confusion. I'm here with you every Monday morning from 9 a.m. until 10:30 a.m., spinning an eclectic music mix. Anything and everything goes in terms of genre, but we like to give ourselves some guidelines, a roadmap, as we go full speed down this musical highway. And on this week's edition of the show, it's a stage diving edition, exclusively music from artists performing in the Windsor, Detroit area throughout the month of July 2026. And in that last pack of songs, we started off with Windsor's own Lost Charm. We heard the title track from their recent Ruins EP, and you can catch Lost Charm at the Meteor Bar on July 10th in downtown Windsor. We followed that up with music from the Downtown Boys. They're going to be at the Third Man Records facility on July 16th. We heard a song from them called The City Begins, and that comes to us from their album Public Luxury. And then we finished up that pack of songs with an absolutely classic rap track from The Souls of Mischief. 93 Till Infinity, the title track from the album of that name. And these guys have been at it for over 30 years. And they're bringing their sound to the Pike Room on July 17th. And coming up next, we're going to dig into a bunch of bands who are playing at the Concert of Colors this year. It's going to be great. At MOCAD, at DIA, at the Detroit Film Theater, and throughout the city, so many fantastic artists are going to be performing at that festival. I wholeheartedly encourage you to go to concertofcolors.com and check out the full festival lineup. It's all free. So to see these great bands at $0.00 is just such a treat. And in this next pack of songs, we're going to be hearing from three artists who are performing at the festival: the Kronos Quartet, Lemon Bucket Orchestra, and Dengue Fever, here on CJAM 99.1.

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I'm DJ Me, and this is Productive Confusion. And on today's show, it's a stage diving edition, exclusively music from artists performing in the Windsor, Detroit area throughout the month of July 2026. And in that last pack of songs, we dug into some artists who are going to be performing at the Concert of Colors this year. And the Concert of Colors is a longtime Detroit World Music Festival. It's always free, and they always bring in a who's who of world music artists from a variety of genres. We couldn't be more excited for Concert of Colors this year. A bunch of favorites in attendance. We started off that pack of songs with music from the Kronos Quartet in collaboration with Antonio Haskell and Jacob Garshik, a song called God Shall Wipe All the Tears Away, and that comes from the album of the same name. The Kronos Quartet are going to be at the MOCAD on Friday, July 17th. We followed that up with music from Toronto's guerrilla punk folk outfit known as the Lemon Bucket Orchestra, a song from them called Palinka, and that comes to us from their record, If I Had the Strength. And they're going to be at the DIA out on the lawn for an outdoor performance on July 18th. And also on July 18th, music from Dengu Fever. They're going to be at the Detroit Film Theater. We heard a song from them called Touch Me Not, and that's from their record Ting Mong. And once again, all of those acts performing for free as part of the Concert of Colors. And there's so much more to the festival than just that. There's art, there's much more music. I wholeheartedly encourage you to check it out. And it's all free. Not $1 to see all of these great bands and experience all of this great culture. You can do that by going to www.concertofcolors.com, and you can get the full event schedule. It's running from July 15th to 19th. So yeah, just a taste there of some of the great things that you can experience at Concert of Colors this year. I'm going to keep things moving along in this next pack of songs. Various rock bands that are going to be coming through the area. We've got some West Coast rock from the Beaches in Vancouver and Dawes from California. We've got some harder rock and roll for you from Reliever, Windsor's own Reliever. They've got a show coming up in July. And then we've got some music from St. Vincent as well, some indie rock for you. And St. Vincent always doing something really interesting. So stick around for that. Lots more music to come here on CJAM 99.1 FM.

CJAM 99.1 FM. I'm DJ Me, and this has been yet another edition of Productive Confusion. Today on the show, we've been digging into artists who are performing throughout the Windsor, Detroit area in the month of July 2026. And in that last pack of songs, we started off with Vancouver's The Beaches, a track called Everything Is Boring. And the Beaches are going to be bringing their signature sound to the Masonic Temple Theater on Saturday, July 18th. We followed that up with music from California's Dawes, a selection from their new live album called Rolling the Third Eye. We heard a song called Who Do You Think You're Talking To? They're going to be at the Fillmore on July 23rd. Followed that up with music from Windsor's own Reliever. Something heavy for you there. A song from their album 2020 Vision called Morphine. And wrapping up that pack of songs, music from St. Vincent. St. Vincent is going to be at the Opera House on July 24th. We heard a song called El Mero Cero from the album Todos Nacen Gritando. And did I not tell you where Reliever is playing? If you want to catch all the heaviness, go to the Dominion House on July 24th as well to catch Reliever. We are going to finish off the show today with a few selections. Some indie rock followed by something a little bit heavier. First, we've got Metric. They're playing a big show for Canadian indie rock fans alongside Broken Social Scene and Stars at the Fox Theater on July 25th. And then we're going to finish off the show today with music from the UK's Heavy Lungs alongside Bog Moss. They are performing together at the Meteor Bar on July 28th. We're going to hear from Heavy Lungs a track called A Bit of a Birthday, and we're going to close out the show with Bog Moss's Eyes Closed from their new album Beneath. I've caught both of these bands somewhat recently, and both times, coincidentally, performing on a boat. And they were absolutely incredible. So just imagine what these guys can do on dry land. Thanks for tuning in, and tune in next week for a nothing but new music edition of the show here on CJAM 99.1 FM.

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9: 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I'm your host, Rich Hartwick. Thanks for tuning in. We've got a bunch of old favorites in this week's show, plus new releases from Super Resistors and Gang of Four, so stick around for those. But we're going to start things off this week with the Soft Boys, right here on Human Fly Radio.

thought I'd move up to town, you know. So I got this bedsit on Earl's Court, and like, not many people come to visit me. In fact, no one comes at all. But it's this bird across the way, I'm

Music there from Eddie and the Hot Rods with the title track from their 1977 album Life on the Line. Before them, British punk group The Members with Solitary Confinement, a single of theirs released in 1978. Before them, New York band with frontman Handsome Dick Manitoba, it was The Dictators with What It Is, off of their Blood Brothers record released in 1978. And before them at the top of the set, English group led by Robin Hitchcock prior to his successful solo career, it was the Soft Boys with I Want to Destroy You, found on their 1980 sophomore release Underwater Moonlight. Next up from Australia, we've got the Scientists right here on Human Fly Radio.

0: But what if circumstances were to magnify one of them in size and strength, took it out of its primitive world and turned it loose in ours?
1: Then expect something that's fiercer, more cruel and deadly than anything that ever walked the earth.

music from Modern English there with a track called Move in Light, found on their Mesh and Lace record, released in 1981. Before them, from Killing Joke, we heard The Weight off of their self-titled debut record from 1980. Before them, a brand new single from Gang of Four with a new and politically charged track entitled No Kings Here. Before them, English mod punks The Jam with But I'm Different Now, found on their Sound Effects record from 1980. And at the top of the set, out of Australia, we heard The Scientists with Sorry, Sorry, Sorry, found on their self-titled record released in 1981. My name is Rich Hartwick. This is Human Fly Radio. I do appreciate you sticking around. Next up, the first portion of this next set features the lineup of bands playing Paris Bar in Detroit on Friday, June 26th. Headlining the night are the Amino Acids, along with the Flipsters, and warming things up, my band Rabbit Ears. We're going to start things off with Rabbit Ears with a track called Spider right here on Human Fly Radio.

got me your lobes, Earth Angels. This is Rick Mills of the Flipsters. And your device is tuned into the swinging sounds of Human Fly Radio with your happening host, Richard Hartwick.

0: Even science was stunned. The new atomic miracle should have been mankind's greatest boon. Instead, when such power to cause phenomenal growth proved dangerously unstable, man was confronted with his most shocking blunder.
1: Stop.

from Northern Ireland, that was The Undertones with You've Got My Number, Why Don't You Use It, a single of theirs from 1979. Before them, The Fall with City Hobgoblins, a single of theirs from 1980. Before them, Detroit Surfcore Aliens, The Amino Acids with Explosive Heads, found on their Man in the Universe debut full-length record released in 2002. Before them, Detroit Hip Shake and Rock and Roll for the Now crowd. It was the Flipsters with Out of Sight with My Baby Tonight, found on their Goon Lagoon Sessions Volume 1 EP released in 2025. And at the top of the set, fuzzed out Detroit Erie Garage Surf from Rabbit Ears with a track called Spider off of their Should Be Fine EP released in 2019. And those last three bands you can hear at Paris Bar on McNichols in Detroit on Friday, June 26th. Next up, we've got Croatian surf band The Bambi Molesters right here on Human Fly Radio.

0: the isotope triggered our nutrient into a nightmare.
1: A blunder that transformed a tiny insect into the 100-foot spider that was now ravaging the panic-stricken countryside.

0: Scottish punk group there, the Rizzillos, with 2000 AD, found on their Can't Stand the Rizzillos album, released in 1978. Before them, the Avengers with Thin White Line, found on the B-side to their cover of the Rolling Stones' Paint It Black, a single of theirs released in 1983. And you can find the Avengers playing the Magic Bag in Ferndale, Michigan on June 14th. Before the Avengers, we heard Boston Surf Punk from Beware the Dangers of a Ghost Scorpion. We heard the track I See Them Heads But Not Them Bodies, found on their self-titled record released in 2020. Before them, out of Savannah, Georgia, we heard Super Resistors with their eponymous track Super Resistors from their upcoming debut record to be released in 2026. And at the top of the set, we heard Croatian surf band The Bambi Molesters with Wrong Turn, found on their As the Dark Wave Swells record, released in 2010. That will do it for this week's show. I do appreciate you tuning in. Sound bites heard during this week's show are from the trailer for the 1955 kaiju B-movie classic Tarantula. My name is Rich Hartwick. This has been Human Fly Radio. And until next time, be kind to every kind. See ya, bye.
1: So fantastic, words can't begin to describe it. 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When the fly comes your way.
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3: And then I noticed this old guy, face like an old shoe, and he walked across the room. 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

0: I love you, but I love the Lord. 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I think that's wonderful. But then why can't you bring that same feeling home?
1: I really wish that I could do that.
2: No, I never did it. That was atypical.
0: What makes you think you can do it?
3: I also forgot that.
1: Well, he's sinning. The man's foes will be they of his own household.
0: Well, I hardly believe that your own father or mother or brother or sister would be your enemy.
1: You're gonna call him a liar?
0: No, I'm not calling him a liar.
1: Well, I can do all things through the Lord. He can do it.
0: You saw the way we live and what we did. Do you believe?
1: I really don't think so. More than I love any physical being.
0: I think that's wonderful.
1: Well, he's sinning. I love you, but I love the Lord. More than I love any physical being.
0: I think that's wonderful.
1: Well, he's sinning. Any physical being.
0: I think that's wonderful.
1: Well, he's sinning.

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1: Just one more thing before your interview. 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
4: 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My name is Pascal. The show is Radio City Zen. And started out with, as we always do, great new music into the station. From Quebec, we heard the two tracks from the new Angine de Patine. We heard Mata Zyklek and Sarniz from Volume 2, their new release. they're playing, where is it, Picton, Ontario, I think, this weekend. And I don't know, live shows have just become so expensive. Two tickets with fees and everything was like $320. I don't understand. But I, you know, I guess they're very popular right now, so they can command those amounts of moolah. We also heard from the new Boards of Canada, probably equally hyped. It's their first album in, I don't know, 11 years or something, called Inferno. And we heard two tracks, All Reason Departs and Father and Son. And then we heard the first track. I'm going to play another one for you from Windsor's own Cam Cushion. That's Cameron Doik. And we heard a track called Awesome Chickens. And we're going to hear another track after this called Orbital Cemetery. Then we're going to hear some new music from Havard Sasket, from their release called Truck Rural. We'll hear Fumes Fantasy and Intentional Ill Sing. And Silver Rain, they have a new release out called Lonesome Bridge. And we'll hear Eternal Fast and Premonition. And then Adam Schatz, after that, he has a new release out called Civil Engineering, and we'll hear two tracks, A Growing Line at the Returns Counter and A Voice Screaming All Aboard. So let's get you back to some more new music on CJAM. This is Cam Cushion with Orbital Cemetery on CJAM.

let's put it like this, shock at home and the eating of human flesh was designed to strike fear in the heart of the air. Here we are strong, we are tough, and if necessary, we eat you up alive. And to a certain extent, that succeeded. I mean, there was a wave of horror and fear. They eat us. And if they're eating us dead tomorrow, they might eat us alive.

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I'm your host, DJ Del 523. I got a great show lined up for you here today. As always, we're going to play a mix of R&B and soul, some old school, and some neo-soul to boot. 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
1: And then I noticed this old guy, face like an old shoe, and he walked across the room. And there in the corner, I hadn't seen it before, was this jukebox. And he put in a coin. And he pressed three buttons.

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I'm your host, DJ Del 523. 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Well, folks, I'm glad you stuck around and listened to this, and just like I've always said, when you come and listen to The Urban Flow, you are going to hear a different show every week. So instead of having to listen to those shows that play the same playlist all the time, don't worry about that here, because that's never going to happen. I thank you guys for listening, and until next time, I'm DJ Del 523 from The Urban Flow saying goodnight, and thank you for listening.

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Welcome to Different Sounds, the show that explores the alternative side of Arabic music, with your host, Muhannad, here on CJAM Radio 99.1 FM in Windsor and in Detroit. Thank you for joining us. We just heard from Luay Hajazin from Jordan and the song La Tkhafi, Don't Be Afraid, and that is from a collection of singles. And right before that, two instrumental pieces. The first we heard was from Tuwais Quartet, and it was called Wamda, or A Glimpse, and that is from the album Insan. And we started the show with the amazing violin work of Chris Machul with the Sultans of String, the Canadian band. And The Road to Kafar Mishki is the name of the piece, and that is from a remastered album that is titled 10. We have a very exciting show planned for you today, so hopefully you will enjoy the music, relax, and have a good time.

0: And that was the Algerian-Canadian artist Lebes. And Lebes is based in Quebec. The group was founded in 2004 in Montreal by Najim Bouzouli, who's an Algerian author, composer, and performer. He came actually in 2003 with his family to Quebec, where he played at the Montreal Metro. And a year later, he was managed to and established the group Lebes, such a successful group in Canada as well as in the Arab world, specifically in Morocco. And before Lebes, so we heard Insomnie from the album La Route from Lebes. And before Lebes, we heard from the Arab-American band Mazaj, and from their album Right Now, we heard the title song Right Now. 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Don't go away, we'll be right back after this very short break.
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2: Brain injury is the leading killer and disabler of people under the age of 44 and kills more people under the age of 20 than any other causes combined. 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

الأساس إيه من كل الناس إيه أنت الأساس واطلع بره وشوف وحب

And that was the Egyptian band Kaharib, and we heard El Kanaba, or The Sofa. And before that, from Hip Hop Project, we heard Raiha Minni, She Is Leaving Me. And before that, a hard rockish, heavy metalish piece from Jihan Kamal, and we heard their own rendition of the folk song Al Ain Mulayitain, and that is from the album Arabesque Rock Fantasy. You are listening to Different Sounds, the show that explores the alternative side of Arabic music, with your host Mohammed here on CJAM Radio 99.1 FM in Windsor and in Detroit. If you are not in our direct broadcasting area, you can still listen to this program and other programs live at our website via live stream at cjam.ca, cjam.ca, or you can visit our webpage at differentsounds@cjam.ca, where you can download or listen to archived shows from several weeks ago.

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4: And you're listening to Different Sound, the show that explores the alternative side of Arabic music with your host Mohannad here on CJAM Radio, 99.1 FM in Windsor and in Detroit. We heard a bunch of hip-hop rap songs before the break. The latest was from System Ali from Palestine, and we heard Uprising, and that is from the album Maharajan. And before that, from Tamer Nafar, we heard the Arit I Wish from Junction 48, which was a soundtrack for the movie Junction 48. And then from Tani, we heard Routine. And before that, from Sloop featuring Jafar Tufar, we heard Hayyad an Jaysh, Keep Away from the Army. And we started with Fozy and Matat, or Elastic.

And that was a beautiful piece that is called Paradise at Dawn, and that is by the Khoury Project from the album Revelation. And before that, from the Kurds, we heard Insomnia Kid, and that is from the album Beauty and the East. And we started with a vocal piece from Hind Hamid that's called Boat, and that is from a compilation that is called The Closet Session. This is a lot of musicians that are recording in a very small space and improvising, basically, with some covers and some originals. You are listening to Different Sounds, the show that explores the alternative side of Arabic music, with your host, Mohannad, here on CJAM Radio 99.1 FM in Windsor and in Detroit.

And we're listening to Algerian rocker or rock star Sidi Bemol, and from a two-volume album that is titled Islan Ebahrien, we're listening to John Kanaka. And before that, the Egyptian band Sharmoofers, we heard Eid Ra'siti, Repeat My Dance, and that is from a compilation of singles that they released several years ago. And as we leave you with the Palestinian band Sabreen and Aish Ya Gdish from the album Death of the Prophet, we come towards the end of our show for today. You have been listening to Different Sounds, the show that explores the alternative side of Arabic music with your host Mohannad here on CJAM Radio. Thank you for joining us. Hopefully you enjoyed the show. And until we meet next week, may your days be filled with peace, love, and great music. So long, everybody.

Yo, this is George Dr. Funkenstein Clinton for 99.1 C-Jam. They be funking it up, y'all. On the one. 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

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It is 6:32, almost 6:33, on this beautiful Friday, June 26th. There is so much happening this weekend, I don't even know where to start. But I am going to tell you that this program is dedicated to my birthday. I mean, if you're going to be behind a mic, volunteering my time to do this because I love it, I'm going to play all the music that just makes me dance tonight. It's all about celebration. It's all about getting your groove on. Let's all get our groove on this evening. And I am here to celebrate with all of you listeners. Thanks so much for tuning in, everybody. This is Dinner with Miles. I am your host, Sarah, for the next hour and a half. Tonight, I am going to kick things off right. And I cannot emphasize that enough because I am going to start off this evening's program with a track by keyboardist Matt Johnson, who is the keyboardist from the phenomenal band Jamiroquai. Need I say more? I think not. Johnson was 1.5 when he started playing piano at home. His dad was a musician. Always music playing in the house, as it should be. And he has a wide range of influencers, from Herbie Hancock, Miles Davis, to Square Pusher. Before he was with Jamiroquai, he was a writer and a performer for bands called Sunray and also a New Hope. He then went on to join Jamiroquai after the death of keyboardist Toby Smith in 2002. And I am not going to let this track play yet because I do want to make sure that we give it the proper introduction. This is a track by Mr. Matt Johnson called Fascination from his album Warrior Princess. Jamiroquai has put out numerous albums. They took a bit of a hiatus. And now, guess what? Those boys are back in the studio. Yes, indeed they are. They're actually performing this evening. I believe it's this tonight in Denmark. So we're going to give this one a big shout out, Mr. Matt Johnson on the keyboards. And then we're going to play Jamiroquai from their album Automatron. Automaton. We're going to play the track from that one called Summer Girl. And so sit back and enjoy. And make sure you've got your party pants on, people, because for the next hour and a half, you're going to want to dance. So let's kick it up a notch, everybody. This is Dinner with Miles on CJAM 99.1 FM.

6:53. It is Dinner with Miles. My name is Sarah. I am your host. And that was Sault. S-A-U-L-T. They are a British music group that are a mixture of R&B, urban, contemporary, gospel, house, and disco. The project is helmed by producer Inflo and lead vocalist, songwriter Cleo Soul. I love that track. It is called Sunshine from their album Untitled, in parentheses, Rise. And they are a phenomenal outfit, so you got to check them out. Anything British, honestly, in the acid jazz, R&B, soul vibe, you can't go wrong. That is a great track. A nice little set I had there, I got to say. From the group Astels, we had the track Give Up On You from their brand new album, or fairly new album, called The Meeting Deluxe. And then Jamiroquai, we had a track called Summer Girl, because it is summer. And yeah, no better way to celebrate that than a little Jamiroquai tune, Summer Girl. And their keyboardist, Matt Johnson, had his own project for a little while from his album Warrior Princess. We heard the track Fascination. Look for a new album and new recordings to come from Jamiroquai. All I got to say about that, I am a huge fan. Listening to Jamiroquai for the first time many moons ago opened up a lot of doors for this gal, let me tell you. So there's no better way to have a birthday show for those of you who are celebrating birthdays like myself this weekend. Got a big shout out to Mr. Mike Hargraves, because we do celebrate the same birthday. So happy birthday. Join me in wishing Mike Hargraves a big happy birthday this weekend. And have a great one. We are going to get to, speaking of celebrating my birthday, I used to DJ not just behind the mics here on the radio, but DJ, like spinning tunes, vinyl. And going to see Garth Jackson this past weekend for the Father's Day celebration at Circuit City, where he played with Austin DiPietro, Zach McKinney, and Trevor Lamb. They played live, and listening to Garth, a broken speaker here on CJAM, spinning the tunes and then having musical accompaniment, and they just freestyled. It was awesome. It was so great. It just brought me back to the days when I didn't do a lot of gigs, but the gigs are, those are core memories for me when I DJ'd live. And yeah, there's really nothing like it when you're spinning vinyl. And so I am going to pay homage to one of the greats in spinning vinyl, and that would be DJ Marcia Carr. She is a club DJ, a radio presenter. She is a producer of Everything Good, Rise FM, the curator and director of All Vinyl Female DJ Squad, Girls Be Like, producer of video series Two Decks, and a mixer, and occasionally she makes her own tunes. I was introduced to her on Instagram. I just happened to fall into that. It's like social media, one of the great things. Connected with her, messaged her a couple times this week. She is a powerhouse DJ, and this track was one of the ones that I found in a mix that she had. And I'm going to play that because, you know what, there's really and truly in life, sometimes you just got to dance on your own. And why not? This is a track called Dancing on My Own by Flight Facilities and Drama. And it's called Dancing on My Own. 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

Yo, this is George Dr. Funkenstein Clinton for 99.1 C-Jam. They be funking it up, y'all, on the one. 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

Hey, you are tuned in to CJAM. This is Dinner with Miles, the show that brings you the finest in funk, soul, jazz, and all that fits in between. Every Friday from 6:30 until 8 o'clock, I am here to tell you that that last track was Daboul, and that is from his album Analog Love. That was played right here on CJAM. I am bringing you the finest in funk and soul and dance, anything that makes you groove and groove, because I am celebrating my birthday this weekend. And so I am going to celebrate tonight with all of you listeners and just play the music that makes you groove and makes me groove, that's for sure. I am going to continue on here just because I want to tell you there's so much happening in town. I mean, you will not lack of things to do this weekend if you're in the Windsor Essex County area. Tonight, head on down to the Walkerville Night Market. It is happening right now outside of the Walkerville Brewery. They block off that whole section there, F&B, and they have Le Petit Citron. They will be there tonight. They will also be at the LaSalle Night Market tomorrow, Sunday night they will be there. So if you're hankering for a lemonade, that is the place to get it. So head on down to the Walkerville Night Market tonight. It will not disappoint you. So much to see, so much to eat, so much to lots of vendors, lots of people. So it's a great way to kick off. It is the first night of the Walkerville Night Market tonight. Also, if you're on the Erie Street pathway there, you can check out the Electric Avenue International Jazz Festival, sponsored by the St. Clair Alumni. That is happening at Windsor Eats right now. You can check out at 8 o'clock, the Buffoon Trio. And then 9:30, you can check out Russ Macklem and the Detroit Quintet, featuring Kasan Belgrave. And then tomorrow, June 27th, 5 p.m., Assumption High School Jazz. At 6:30, Kevin Grenier Trio. And then at 8 o'clock, you can check out Austin DiPietro's Quartet. Check them out. You can also check them out June 28th, that is Sunday, at Jazz in the Berg. You can buy his album now. It is recorded live at Mackenzie Hall, Borderland Ensemble. So I purchased mine this past Sunday at the Father's Day celebration they had at Circuit City. And it was such a great afternoon, and so nice to see Austin play live. Always, always a treat to see him play live. So great. So make sure you're purchasing his album and check him out live. Then you can check him out Saturday and Sunday. So Saturday at the Windsor Eats, which is the Electric Avenue International Jazz Festival. And Sunday you can check him out at Jazz in the Berg. 9:30 tomorrow night, you can check out the Trumpet Summit, which will be featuring Dwight Adams and Russ Macklem. So check them out tonight, Russ Macklem and the Detroit Quintet at 9:30. So much happening. And also, if you're looking for other fun things to do tomorrow, as the Kingsville Highland Games at Colasanti's Tropical Gardens, only $20. You get yourself in there, get yourself a wee kilt, and pay a wee tribute to Scotland and all that the Highland Games brings you. So lots to check out. Make sure you are getting out there. Also, Sunday night, the Coffee House CHC Jazz will be performing for Jazz on Sunday at the Walkerville Brewery. So check them out from 6 p.m. till 9 p.m. It is 10 after 7. We're going to continue on the dance train here. This is another track that I found this week. And I'll tell you, it needs no introduction other than get ready to dance. This is, we are going to start off this set with, what are we going to start off with? Yeah, If You Want Me. Mm-hmm. It is a club mix by Lenny Fontaine and Jasmine Lovett here from the album If You Want Me of the same title. So let's get dancing here, people. Party pants are on. It is 7:12. Time to go. This is CJAM 99.1 FM.

0: Hi, this is Miles Boyer from Toronto. 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

That was Kurt Elling. Indeed it was. Featured there with guitarist Charlie Hunter and their album Super Blue that came out in 2025. Awesome album. That was, if for those of you who are wondering, oh, I think I know this tune, I'm just trying to place it. Yeah, that was the 1977 tune from the album Out of Blue from Electric Light Orchestra, otherwise known as ELO. And the name of the track, Turn to Stone. And Kurt Elling and Charlie Hunter and the Super Blue guys took that tune and made it their own. I love that track so much. So vibrant, so fun. That one I actually want to throw out to my dear friend, Mr. Doug Householder, who celebrated his birthday this past Tuesday. So big shout out to Doug. This show is dedicated to you and I, as we are end of June birthdays. So we need to always connect through music, and it is all about dancing this evening. So I hope you're out there dancing and sharing the vibes and the grooves with me tonight on Dinner with Miles, as I am here every Friday from 6:30 until 8 o'clock. We're going to continue on. I will tell you, though, one thing. Kurt Elling, a phenomenal vocalist. He actually just made his Broadway debut in Hadestown, which was apparently critically acclaimed. So good on him. He obviously has such an amazing voice and obviously would suit Broadway. He will be performing at the Detroit Jazz Festival. Indeed he will. On Saturday, September 5th, Kurt Elling and Yellow Jackets celebrate Weather Report. So they will be performing right over there in Detroit at the Jazz Festival. If you have not attended the Detroit Jazz Festival, you must. It is an absolute yes. I put it on my bucket list. Do it. It is a free jazz festival happening in the downtown core of Detroit, Campus Martius, all the little surrounding areas, Hart Plaza. They do have stages there. I can't say enough about it. There's so much great music that happens over the 4-day span, starting on September 4th, they go through September 5th, 6th, and the Labor Day, September 7th, before school starts. So make sure you are out there enjoying the Detroit Jazz Festival. Check out their lineup on their website, DetroitJazzFestival.org, and you can find out everyone who is going to be performing. For those of you who are Oregon fans, Delvon Lamar Trio will be performing also on that Saturday, September 5th. So check it out, Detroit Jazz Festival. We're going to continue on, speaking of Detroit, with Detroit Rising here, featuring Kai Alice and Jonathan Quash. This is from the album Taking Walls, the title track, right here on Dinner with Miles on CJAM 99.1 FM.

0: could never get over you, get over you, get over you. Cause you're so good to me.
1: Curtis Mayfield, the great Curtis Mayfield. That is from his 1979 soul album, You're So Good to Me. That, if you have anyone who is in the sampling field and listens to a wide variety of R&B and soul, you would recognize that tune. It was heavily sampled in Mary J. Blige's 1994 hit, Be Happy. Lots of iconic bass line in that, smooth, soulful grooves, and great tune. And she utilized that track and the sampling in her track very nicely. But you got to give it up to Curtis Mayfield for that one. Before that, we heard from Patrice Rushen, and that is from her album Posh. We listened to a track called Look Up. And then we had in that set Detroit Rising with a track called Talking Walls. That does it for me. Happy birthday to my friend Doug. Happy birthday to Mike Hargraves. You can celebrate with Mike tomorrow night at Circuit City. That's right. Check it out, Circuit City tomorrow night. Be sure to move and groove on over there and celebrate with Mike and his having his birthday tomorrow night at Circuit City. Check it out. We're going to wrap things up quickly here with another track. Little Earth, Wind, and Fire. For those of you who have not seen the documentary done by Questlove, absolutely watch it. If you are a fan of in any kind of soul, R&B, and that genre, this is a must-watch. Earth, Wind, and Fire. Check it out. Thanks so much for tuning in, everybody. Have a fantastic weekend. This is CJAM, the finest in community radio, 99.1 FM.

Hello and welcome to Cultural Beast, this awesome program that brings you music around the world. My name is Lily and you are listening into 99.1 CJAM FM. You should listen to the song, one of the classical 1990s, Marila Orgullosa by Mi Banda El Mexicano, a fun dance hit that tells the history of a beautiful but proud woman named Mary. The song became one of the band's signature hits and helped make the signature quebradita sound popular through Mexico and the United States. You may also enjoy coming up next in one of the biggest techno band classical from the 1990s, and this is so proud a woman named Mary. The song became one of the band's signature, and you can also enjoy it. Ramito de Violetas, La Bota, La Chela, Bailando el Caballito by Banda El Mexicano. Coming up next, we have another great song called Boost the Stop Boost by the artist Brooklyn Froon Essential, come from the album Black Butterfly. Brooklyn Froon Essential are the American music collective formed in 1993, originally by Arthur Baker and Latin Conlon. They know for eclectic gen mixes sound that blends funk with elements of hip-hop, jazz, reggae, poetry, and disco. Often associated with acid jazz, in the 1990s they became a notable staple of the New York City club scene, and they continue recording and performing through late formation with a reputation for high-energy live shows. Up next is gonna be Another Time by artist Sog Amba, come from the album Eyeful Notes. So Amba is an American free jazz musician and composer from Kingsport, Tennessee. They played saxophone, blue guitar, and piano, and they are known in the avant-garde scene for intensive emotional improvisational music that blends experimental free jazz approach with devotional hypnotic light spirituality. Their work is influenced by figures such as Albert Island, David Murray, and they have released albums including Oh, Soon 2022, and All Life, like Volume 1 2024, with later release exploring additional stylish direction. So let's enjoy these awesome tracks, starting with the song Boost the Stop Boost by Brooklyn Froon Essential.

You just listen another time for So Amba. Coming up next, we have another great song called Lost Queen by Mati Kika from the album The Way Nature of People. Pianist Kip Ortiz and producer Mati Kika por Comin Fan has been playing since the age of 7, learning bone, classical jazz styles. He embraced sonic experimentation and electronic sounds, sculpting his own floating universe with thriller blends of fast proceeds beats, light instrumentation, and avant-garde edge. Fans of progressive music will find plenty to savor. After that, we have A Cumbia Fantasma by the artist Mexican Institute of Sound and Meridian Brothers. From the album Ruido Tocar, Mexican Institute of Sound is a Mexico City electronic music project led by DJ producer Camilo Lara. It blends dance floor electronic production with Mexican Latin roots, often built from classical Mexican music sample, mixing style like cumbia, cha-cha-cha, and spoken word into an alternative electronic collage. Meridian Brothers is a Colombian experimental band project led by Bogota musician Ebly Alvarez. It fused electronic and avant-garde approach with traditional Colombian tropical styles, especially cumbia and salsa, and relay regional rhythms, often using samples of heavy effects processing, plus lyrical, characterful vocals for psychedelic playful edge. So, let's enjoy this cumbia salsa, and first, we're going to listen to the song Lost Queen by Mati Kika.

Thank you for this great song from Mexican Fantasma, from band, Mexican band. Up next is gonna be a song, Elephant Promenada by Amrita, from the album Amrita as well. Brian Campbell, a Vancouver, British Columbia rock band that blends deep pocket funk with face-melting progressive rock and harmony. Driving a rock, their style defines label movie between tight clinical precision and psychedelic jam band lostness. 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After that, we have a great track called Catch Us If You Can by Brass Camel, from the album with the same name, Brass Camel. Brass Camel are a Vancouver, British Columbia rock band that blends deep pocket funk with face-melting progressive rock and harmony driving a rock. Their style defines label moving between tight clinical precision and psychedelic jam band lostness. With B-genre tools from song to song, lyrically, they tackle everything from furious scene dance to real world events, packaged in catchy high energy composition. So, you are tuning into 99.1. This is Cultura Beats. I'm your host Lily. You can follow us at cjat.ca. 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

That was Cash App, If You Came by Bass Camel. Now you're gonna hear coming in shortly another great track. This is an artist from France, actually one of the most popular songs right now, like They Are Trending. This is a free jazz classic, Petit Flor, by Sidney Bechet, first record in the early 1950s. This beautiful melody became one of the most beloved jazz pieces in the world. Known for his warm, nostalgic song and elegant charms, sit back, relax, and enjoy Petit Flor. And after that, we have Let's Take the Musical Journey to New Zealand. Up next is Oratoa Overture, composed by Douglas Libor, widely regarded as the father of New Zealand classical music, premiered in 1940. This inspiring orchestral work captures the beauty and grandeur of New Zealand landscapes and has become one of the country's most celebrated classical compositions. After that, we're gonna hear to Cuban song Fresh Boats in a Modern Salsa by Island Perez, blend traditional Cuban rhythms with contemporary salsa, creating songs that bond authentic and innovative. His music and energetic performance have earned him great recognition around the world. So, we're gonna hear Modo Avion by Alan Perez, but first we're gonna hear this free jazz, Petit Flor by Sidney Bechet.

Thank you for listening to 99.1 FM. You are listening to Cultura Beats right now. We almost finished the program. And you are listening Cuba with the fresh song of Mother Salsa, Alan Perez blends traditional Cuban rhythms with contemporary salsa, creating a sound that's both authentic and innovative. His music shift and energetic performance have earned him growing recognition around the world. This is Modo Avion by Alan Perez. And for the final song, we have a great track. This is Y las Mariposas, but Joy Sebastian. This is a remarkable gift for turning simple emotion into unforgettable songs. Las Mariposas, a heartfelt ballad that captures the excitement and vulnerability of falling in love. So, we're going to listen Y las Mariposas by Joy Sebastian. This is our last song. Thank you for tuning us into 99.1 FM. This was Cultura Beats. I'm your host, Lily. See you in the next episode of Cultura Beats next Saturday, 2 to 3 p.m.

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1: 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This is Behdad speaking, host of Need for Speed, where I play metal music. I'm into prog, djent, tech death, metalcore, and anything in between. We are right in the middle of the World Cup, and so far, it has been one of the better World Cups I have watched during my lifetime, which I will talk about later. To begin my show, I will play another song from the Brazilian prog metal band Vitalism, and the name of this song is going to be Pagan. I played Pagan Part 2 last week, so for this week, I'll play Pagan Part 2.

I first came across this band as I was doing my bachelor's back home. I did computer engineering, not science. I did computer engineering back home. And this was one of those bands that I came across listening to different bands on Spotify. And for the time being, it was a little bit alien to me because I wasn't into djent that much yet, because I didn't know a genre, subgenre of metal like that ever existed. Though this doesn't really sound djenty, it's more prog. But anyway, I know you understand what I'm trying to say if you are a prog metal listener. And yeah, ever since then, I've been just listening to these guys, enjoying their music. The next song that I have lined up for this show is actually a song that I initially wanted to play in the first episode of Need for Speed, but due to time constraints, I just couldn't fit it into the playlist. It is one of those nostalgic songs for me. If you are a gamer in the years of 2000s, specifically 2003, and if you're into Need for Speed Underground, the whole reason this playlist, this whole show exists, you will know this song. It is called Broken Promises, and it is from the band Element 80. It is a tiny bit different compared to what I play in this show in terms of it being lighter, but since I am a Need for Speed fan and this is a Need for Speed show, although with a different kind of writing to avoid copyrights, I feel like this does have a place in the show. So we're going to listen to Broken Promises by Element 80.

next song that I have designated and selected for this playlist is from After the Burial, since it's been a minute since I've played anything from these guys. The name of the album that I've chosen this song from is Wolves Within. It was released in 2013. It was one of the last albums that Justin Lowe had worked on. And the name of the song is... there are some pronunciations, but forgive my Italian, French, and English. It's probably Parisi or Paris or Parisi, something like that. And I believe it was chosen as a demo name. Forgive my English. Because as they were doing their songs, doing their demos, they were just using NFL or NHL players as their demo names. So this one just stuck with the song. So yeah, we're going to listen to, I'm just going to say it in French. We're going to listen to Paris from After the Burial, from the album Wolves Within.

Another song from Cryptopsy is on the playlist, is on the plate. It is another song from one of their latest compositions called An Insatiable Violence. This album was released last year in 2025. And the name of this song is The Art of Emptiness. And I feel like I'm digging this album specifically a little bit more because of how close it is to my own niche in metal music. And we've got a bunch more current songs. We've got a bunch more new songs and CanCon songs coming up. So I just wanted to give that tiny mention before we dive into those songs. I just said song 6 times in 10 seconds. Anyway, we're going to listen to The Art of Emptiness by Cryptopsy.

That was The Art of Emptiness by Cryptopsy that we just listened to. It is one of those records that I'm getting more and more into because of how close it is to what I listen to. It's just something that is, kind of scratches that itch in my brain. All that grrr and brrr and all that violence in these songs is something that really serves as therapy for me. Yeah, metal is therapeutic for a lot of us who have to deal with life, and I'm trying to keep it PG as much as I possibly can. And we really internalize feelings, and it is thanks to the music that we listen to that we have an outlet to let all of these feelings out. That being said, I was gonna talk about the World Cup a tiny bit, specifically the national team that is from my country, Iran. I mentioned in the last episode that I personally don't support them because their ideals don't align with mine, and the people around me also share the same idea. But at the same time, as we were watching the games, we were cheering, but then we were like, yeah, no, we don't support you, we don't like you, blah blah blah. Like, I personally support Argentina and Spain to a degree because of the players that I love to watch, the games that they play. And seeing three back-to-back draws, no forward play, no desire to win anything, and expecting other teams to lose or draw so that we can go up is just not good. If you are following the World Cup, you will probably know that Iran needed either Uzbekistan to win, Algeria or Austria, either of these two in their matches win, or what else? There was one other match that I oh, Croatia to lose, if I'm not mistaken. None of these happened. And obviously, when you are playing against another team that you're both going to go up and have an easier draw, you will try to maintain a result and at the same time entertain the people who have spent their hard-earned money to watch you guys. I'm talking about Algeria and Austria. Why am I talking about this? It is because in the national television and in the radio, the presenters were mad that Algerian people, that Austrian people didn't want Iran to go up. And this is what really frustrates me with so many things back home. It's expecting other people to do as you wish. Whereas if you were an actual team, if you were a solid team, when Belgium was down to 10 men, you would have attacked. When you were facing New Zealand, you would have attacked even more. That is literally the weakest team in the entire tournament. And I swear to God, I swear to anything I believe in. I was talking about this with my Belgian friends because we were in the same group. These guys were just surprised that the people from my country who are playing the national team are controlling the game that well. And they were surprised and they were like, how are these guys defending against Kevin De Bruyne or Lukaku, even though they're both a little bit older than what they used to be, obviously, and they're not as good as they used to be. What I'm trying to say is, if you can hold your own in front of Belgium, I expect you to win against New Zealand. I'm not going to say Egypt. Against New Zealand. And this is what happens when I watch soccer back home. This is why I gave up watching it, because they use this Italian style of defending. Because back in the 90s and 2000s, Italian football was like the thing to watch in my country. Like, the people born in the 80s and early 90s and even the 70s, they love Italian football. It's just bad. It's just really bad.

lined up, which is later down in the show. So we're going to listen to Erase You by Termina, Nick Nocturnal, and Brand of Sacrifice. And after that, we will go on a short break and I'll play the Hawkins song that I mentioned.

0: This is Voluntary in Nature, a.k.a. Kevin Howes, p.k.a. 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
1: 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This is Behdad speaking, host of Need for Speed, and we are back with another round of metal music and its derivatives. The next song that I have prepared for this playlist, as I mentioned a few minutes ago, is a new song, a new single from an upcoming album of Haken. It's called In a Fever Dream, and it is an album that I look really, really forward to. And hopefully by the time it releases, I will play it for you guys. So we're going to listen to In a Fever Dream by Haken.

The feeling, the imagination, the smells, the colors, the dimensions that listening to prog metal conjures up in my mind is something that I can only describe if I were to just compose the music at this point, because words cannot express how I feel when I listen to these songs. And it might sound like an over-exaggerated anecdote, but what I'm trying to say is that I appreciate having the ears to listen to these songs. The next song that I have prepared is another song from the Brazilian prog, I think, extreme metal band. It is called Languish. The album is called Hiraeth. It is from the Brazilian band called Abstracted. They are also collaborating with someone called Cheney Crab. I don't think I should have said someone, but for the record, I'll just keep it here. Brother, I don't mean anything offensive. Yeah, so we're going to listen to Languish from Abstracted and Cheney Crab.

By now you might have realized that I've been integrating more and more Brazilian songs into this playlist. That is because I'm also integrating more Japanese songs in this playlist. The reason is I'm trying to make the playlist more and more international. Every time I try to curate a playlist, I have this idea in mind that I am the music curator for the next Need for Speed game. I am done listening to the nonsense that the curators put out in terms of the soundtracks, the theme songs of the recent Need for Speed games. Like, I understand that these songs have to be catered towards the audience that is playing it, because you have this Miami-esque vibe, so you have to have this type of music. You have a, I don't know, Washington looking city, you have to have that type of music. But what I'm trying to say is, if you grew up in the same decade as I did, as a teenager, sorry, the Persian accent just popped out, you are more into rock and metal. So I guess it's a sign of the times that we are living in, because it's just that the tastes change, people change. Like, we're not in those neon, like underglow beneath the car days, or those techno futuristic, retro futuristic days anymore. What I'm trying to say is, I am making these playlists as if I am curating one of the older Need for Speed games, and I just try to keep it middle. I just try to keep it close to something that would fuel me with adrenaline. And with that being said, I have a new song from Periphery. It's called Talk. It is from their new album Pale White Dot, and I will be playing more songs from this album, but I'm having a little bit of a hard time selecting the songs because they're either too heavy or too abstract, if I say so, which is good. It really gives me more and more freedom to choose the songs. It's just that this song has to fit in the playlist. All these excuses aside, we're going to listen to Talk by Periphery.

Since I want to make time for the songs that we have coming up, I'm gonna have to talk a tiny bit less, and I'm going to play a song from Artspire called Relentless Mutation. This is off of their album Relentless Mutation. It's been a while since I've played anything from this album, so yeah, we're going to listen to Relentless Mutation, a technical death metal song from Artspire.

The next song on the playlist is from Brand of Sacrifice. It is a band that we played a song off of that they were featured in with Termina, Nick Nocturnal, and themselves. The name of the song is Altered Eyes and is off of their album Lifeblood, which I've played in the last show. We're going to listen to Altered Eyes by Brand of Sacrifice.

0: 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We ain't leaving.
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3: 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My name is Behdad and I've been playing metal music over the past few months and I'm happy to be here with you guys playing international, djent, prog metal, death metal, metalcore, and just metal in general. Right now, I'm watching Brazil versus Japan playing in the round of 32. And as I'm watching this, I'm going to continue playing the music that I intend to play. We're going to listen to a song from Angel Maker. It's called The Omen Part 1, Prophecy. It is off of the album, if I'm not mistaken, This Used to Be Heaven. And after that, we're going to listen to some Sugar.

The next song that I have prepared is an instrumental song from Intervals. It's called Moment Marauder. I have played the actual version of this song a while ago. This is off of their album All Voice Within, if I'm not mistaken. And yeah, we're going to listen to Moment Marauder by Intervals.

Before going and listening to Meshuggah to wrap the show up, if you've been following the show, you probably know what time it is, and it is Opeth time. Since this is a long song, I will keep the commentary short, and I just invite you to listen to Master's Apprentices by Opeth from the album Deliverance.

The song is coming to an end. Allow me to explain what the next song or two songs are going to be from Meshuggah. This is a weird album in a sense that it's one continuous song. I did play Shed last week from Catch 33, and this week I'm going to play Disenchantment and The Paradoxical Spiral. These are two songs that are just connected, so I decided to connect them for you guys so you can listen to them in one go. If I'm not mistaken, they are the third and fourth or fourth and fifth track of the album. And that being said, just go listen to Catch 33 and you'll understand what I mean. It's like scenes of Metropolis Part 2, Scenes of a Memory from Dream Theater, but in a different genre. It's like prog, but gent. You'll know what I mean. Before I wrap the show up and send you off, I just wanted to wish you guys and ladies and everyone who's listening to this a good day, a good evening, and a good night. And I'm happy to be here. I'm happy that you guys are listening to this show. Pre-orders for GTA 6 went up. Price is absurd in Canada. That is something I will be talking about next week, as this week I don't think I have enough time to talk about it. Besides, there's not much to talk about. It's $140. What am I going to do? And it's just something that I have to deal with. And since it's not physical yet, it'll be a physical game in December. All the short rant aside, I wish you guys a good Canada Day, which is going to be Wednesday. And yeah, this is Behdad from Need for Speed signing off.

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The first Wednesday of every month, music starts at 9 p.m.

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Добрий день всім. Це Radio UA. This is Radio UA and I'm Xenia, your host. I'm your guide into Ukrainian culture for the next 90 minutes. In our show, we will have a variety of entertaining segments covering music, interesting facts about Ukraine, and interviews with members of our community. 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

Ladies and gentlemen, thank you for staying with us on 99.1 FM CGN Radio UA. Let me introduce you to one of the most dynamic and influential figures of Ukrainian music, Oleg Skripka. Oleg Skripka was born in 1964 in Khabarovsk, in Russian Far East, but he grew up in Ukraine. Really, with all the emergence of himself, with all his heart, he was Ukrainian. From an early age, he was drawn to music. In the 1980s, he became one of the pioneers of Ukrainian modern rock scene. At the time when Soviet music was heavily censored, Skripka brought something bold, fresh, and distinctly Ukrainian. He is best known as the founder and frontman of the legendary band of Vopli Vodoplesov, often simply called VV. Formed in 1986, VV was one of the first Ukrainian bands to combine rock with punk energy, French chanson, folk rhythms, and even elements of ska and reggae. Their sound was wild, experimental, and unlike anything people had heard before. Very soon, the band gained a cult following, not only in Ukraine, but also in Europe, where they toured extensively in the 1990s. Skripka's performances are unforgettable, full of charisma, humor, and high energy. With his signature accordion and his powerful voice, he made VV concerts feel like a mix of rock show and folk festival. Songs like Tansi, Dances, Vesna, Spring, and Kraina Mri, the Land of Dreams, became anthems for an entire generation. But Oleg Skripka is more than a rock musician, he's also a passionate promoter of Ukrainian culture and traditions. In the early 2000s, he founded the Kraina Mri Festival, a large annual event in Kyiv dedicated to Ukrainian folk music, crafts, and culture. Through his festival, Skripka helped to revive and popularize Ukrainian traditions among young people, blending them with modern art, music and art. Like many other Ukrainian artists, Skripka has also been active in civic life. He has spoken openly about the importance of national dignity, the Ukrainian language, and cultural independence. During times of political struggle, he has often lent his voice to support democracy, dignity, and freedom. Over the years, Oleg Skripka has also released solo projects, experimenting with jazz, folk, and even symphonic arrangements. His versatility as a musician shows that he is not afraid to cross boundaries, always searching for new ways to express himself and to celebrate Ukrainian culture. Today, Oleg Skripka reminds us an icon. He is admired as a pioneer of Ukrainian rock, a cultural ambassador, and a tireless promoter of national pride. Through both his music and his cultural initiatives, he has shown that being modern does not mean abandoning tradition. Instead, it means reimagining it for new generation. So when you listen to Oleg Skripka, you don't just hear a rock star, you hear the voice of innovation, of cultural revival, and of a man who has dedicated his life

0: 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Today we return to one of the most defining and tragic events of the modern era. It's one of the facts of Ukraine that I would like to introduce you, the Chernobyl disaster. It is a powerful retelling in contemporary film and television too on HBO. On April 26, 1986, the world witnessed a catastrophic nuclear accident at the Chernobyl nuclear power plant near the city of Pripyat in northern Ukraine. During a late-night safety test gone wrong, reactor number 4 exploded, releasing massive amounts of radioactive material into the atmosphere. It remains the worst nuclear disaster in history in terms of cost, environmental impact and human suffering. But what happened in the hours and days that followed, or more precisely, what was not immediately revealed by the civil government? Thousands of emergency workers, often called liquidators, risked, and in many cases lost their lives to contain the damage. The long-term effects of radiation continue to be studied today. In the aftermath of the explosion at radiator number 4, Soviet authorities did not publicly acknowledge a full scale of the disaster. In fact, not nearly days, residents of nearby Pripyat and surrounding areas were not told that a nuclear reactor had exploded, that what they thought it was just a fire on the station. Life continued as normal in the town, even as radioactive particles were already spreading through the air. It looked like a snow. It was only after radiation alarms were detected in other countries, particularly in Sweden, where increased radiation levels were traced back to the Soviet Union, that the situation became impossible to conceal. Under international pressure, the Soviet government finally admitted that an accident had occurred. By that time, however, thousands of people had already been exposed to dangerous levels of radiation. The evacuation of Pripyat began roughly 36 hours after the explosion. Residents were told to bring only essential items with the promise that they would return in a few days, a return that never came. Pripyat became a ghost town. This delay in communication has since been widely criticized by historians, scientists, and survivors. Many argue that it significantly increased exposure of long-term health risks for those living close to the plant, like cancer, and unfortunately in Ukraine, often people have the cancer of thyroid. The HBO series Chernobyl also highlights this aspect, showing how information was controlled, delayed, and often obscured, reflecting the political culture of the time. While dramatized for television, it draws forth from documented testimony and historical records about the slow release of information. Today, the Chernobyl disaster is remembered not only as a technological failure, but also as a profound lesson in transparency, responsibility, and the human cost of delayed truth. Also, there are still some excursions open in Chernobyl area for those who are interested to know more about its history.
1: 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Oshamo.

Ladies and gentlemen, welcome back to Radio UA and our segment about influential Ukrainians. And today we will speak and highlight one of the most widely used communication platforms in the world, WhatsApp. A fascinating fact about the man behind it. WhatsApp was co-founded in 2009 by Jan Koum and Brian Acton. That many people do not know that Jan Koum was born in Ukraine, Fostiv, in a small village near Kyiv. He grew up in a modest household during a difficult period in Soviet history, where access to technology and resources was extremely limited. At the age of 16, Koum moved to the United States with his mother, starting a completely new life. He learned programming largely in his own, spending time studying computer networks and working his way up through technological jobs, including at Yahoo, where he eventually met his future business partner, Brian Acton. In 2009, Koum and Acton created WhatsApp with a simple but powerful idea, a messaging app that was fast, reliable, and free from advertising. The name itself comes from a playful twist on the phrase, "What's up?" What makes this story especially remarkable is the journey behind it. From a small village in Ukraine to becoming one of the most influential tech entrepreneurs in the world, Jan Koum's path is often seen as a classic example of determination and innovation shared by real-life hardship. In 2014, WhatsApp was acquired by Facebook, now Meta Platforms, for approximately $19 billion, making it one of the largest tech acquisitions in history. Today, the app serves billions of users across the globe. Thank you, WhatsApp. And here's the cool fact. One of the most important communication tools in the modern life was created by Ukrainian-born developer Woohoo, who once had a very limited access to technology himself. How easy? Long story short. It's a powerful reminder that global innovation can come from the most unexpected places. From a small Ukrainian village to the center of the digital world, Jan Koum's story is nothing short of extraordinary. What's up? And let's enjoy Ukrainian hits. Thank you for listening us.

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1: Ding is the sound when something ready in the kitchen, and it's a cooking segment. 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And today I would like to tell you about one of my favorite dishes. It's called kotleta po-kievsky, or known international as chicken Kiev. This is a classic dish that combines simple ingredients with elegant technique. At its heart, chicken Kiev is a tender chicken breast filled with rich herb butter. Sometimes we put some cream cheese, then coated and fried until golden and crisp. To prepare it, you begin with a boneless chicken breast, carefully butter fried and gently flattened, and put some love. The secret lies in the filling, a mixture of softened bread, or how I told you before, can be also cream cheese, fresh garlic, parsley, and sometimes dill, shaped into a small log and chilled until firm. This ensures it stays perfectly inside during cooking. The butter is placed inside the chicken with it, which is then tightly rolled and sealed. Next comes the coating process. First flour, then beaten eggs, and finally breadcrumbs for the signature crispy crust. When I'm doing this, my personal secret, I put this everything in the freezer, and after this I fry a little bit, and then I put it also in the oven. The chicken is traditionally deep fried on the pan, but I don't like deep fried food. It's my kind of taste. So, but it's always good just like to fry it around, because we know the chicken is cooking very fast, and then you can finish it in the oven. When served, chicken Kiev is sliced open at the table. And if you are slicing it yourself, be careful. It can make a psh on you with its butter, okay? And aromatic butter sauce that flows onto the plate. A true moment of culinarna drama. Запам'ятай, remember, culinarna drama. Crispy on the outside, juicy on the inside, and bursting with flavor. Kotleta po-kievsky is the more than just a dish. It's a symbol of Ukrainian culinary heritage. Enjoy the world. Enjoy.

0: And thank you for staying till the end of our show on Radio UA. And here's the segment, Ukrainian in a couple of minutes. Let's repeat what we had passed in the last show. It was 1, 1, 2, 2, 3, 3, 4. It's 4, 5, 5. 1, 2, 3, 4, 5. Я тебе кохаю. I love you. Let's repeat it again. 1, 2, 3, 4, 5. Я тебе кохаю. And today, of course, we will continue. 6, 6, 7, 7, 8, 8, 9, 9, 10, 10. 6, 7, 8, 9, 10. 6, it will be 6, 7, 7, 8, 8, 9, it's 9, 10, 10, 6, 7, 8, 10, and all together, 1, 2, 3, 4, 5, 6, 7, 8, 10, great job, and one phrase for you, don't push the horses, from our legendary dancer. That means don't rush, and in Ukrainian it will be не жени коней, не жени коней. Don't push the horses, не жени коней. And you're welcome to have a wonderful, wonderful, amazing day. Wish you everyone magical events to happen to you. Ciao, thank you for listening.
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0: 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No changing the place. Bye-bye, бувайте.

0: Aleggenbergrat, they are from Odessa, and by the way, they have incredible, I love this word, incredible plans for their new projects. 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
2: 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On Thursday, July 2nd, Local Man at Parts and Labor, Some Sun at L Club, Dream Nails at Meteor. 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
3: So let me set the scene. It's 2 in the afternoon at 34 degrees. The Queensland harsh...
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9: Today we are interviewing Vlad, the singer and guitarist from Toronto punk band Wasting Time, known for their melodic pop-punk sound captivating audiences. Hi, Vlad. How are you today?
10: Good. How are you, Tegan?
9: I'm good. So I'm just going to ask some questions. There's no pressure. Just answer however you want. You know, it's laid back. First, I'd like to speak about some songs in particular. I'm really into your new single, Ripped Blue Jeans, and I perceived it to be about a rough relationship or breakup of some sort. And you write the lyrics for majority of the songs. Do you write from experience, or do you more so try to tell a story or paint a picture through your lyrics?
10: Yeah, so you kind of nailed the hammer on the head there, or the hammer on the nail. So that is about a breakup. I was dating someone while we were on tour, and... you know, just kind of didn't work out, parted ways, and just kind of felt like you outgrown your favorite pair of jeans. And I kind of used that as symbolism, and that kind of how that came about from real life experience. Still friends with her to this day, but that's what it's about.
9: That's good. I feel like it would probably be rough being in a relationship while on tour, because it's like, you're handling so much all at once, you know?
10: Yeah, it can be, especially if in the early stages of a relationship, because you haven't really built a foundation. Sometimes people kind of assume things, and it's hard to be as, I guess the word I'm looking for is communicative. So, you're on tour, and you're going from city to city and place to place, and you're staying up late. You're not always at with your phone, so that can cause some problems. But it is kind of what it is, right? That's the lifestyle.
9: Your song Runaways off your 2022 album, Once More Without Feeling, has a really interesting guitar work and had themes of belonging and admirance almost. When producing this song, was there a specific feeling or a story you were trying to put out to the audience?
10: Yeah, so that song was about someone kind of outrunning their past, and the idea behind it was kind of to create emotion and tension to simulate what the lyrics were kind of combining with that. So yeah, that was the purpose of that, and definitely I hope it came across, and it sounds like it did.
9: I feel like when I listen to a lot of songs, and this one in particular, I kind of have a story or like a little video reel playing in my head, and I feel like that one really did, I guess, ignite something for me. I think that was pretty good. And then also, is relating to your audience something you find important, like building a stronger connection through shared experiences like that song? Because I feel like a lot of people could relate to it.
10: Yeah, we try to, writing a song or creating a video, not to fall into the trend, but just to do what kind of feels right for us. And if people like it, then that's great. But if you kind of pander, then you're almost trying to like be like me. And sometimes it pans out, sometimes it doesn't. But you try and kind of stay true to what you're thinking instead of what you want people to hear.
9: I'd like to speak a little bit about your sound. So musically, is there a certain direction you're planning on going in as a group? Like, I'm speaking generally. So like style, sound, goals, etc., maybe even experiencing.
10: Yeah, so, we grew up in the 90s, so we're, big fans of pop punk bands, like, Green Day was a big one for us, Blink-182, and then later on got into stuff like Alkaline Trio, MXPX, NoFX, No Use for a Name, all those bands have played a key role in our sound, or at least I feel like it, and moving forward, we're trying to experiment a little bit on this album and, not be boxed in and trying some new stuff. And Bill just joined the band in October, and he's in a band called My Pal Bill, and he's Your Pal Bill, sorry. And very, very creative guy, and just kind of let him do his thing. So it'll be very interesting to see how the reception is for the new record. And we've been working with Matt Gauthier, and he's been helping a lot on this new album. And so we're coloring outside lines and doing things that we wouldn't normally do. And it kind of evolved our sound, using a lot of more textural stuff, like more pedals, more sound effects, stuff like that, and seeing how far we can take this.
9: Do you think working with all these other artists and these new, like, producers and all this stuff is helping you change your sound even just a little bit, or, like, I guess, influence you?
10: Yeah, because, you only have so many things in your toolbox, and there's things that you're good at and things that you kind of use as a crutch or fall back on. And then sometimes people kind of, when you work with someone new, they're like, well, instead of doing this, why don't you do this? And regularly you're like, oh, well, I really wouldn't do this. This is not something I would typically do, but that's a good thing. And then I think that's how you kind of evolve. And then that becomes part of your skill set. And then, the more people you work with, you try and take the stuff that you like or the stuff that complements your sound, and it creates something new, because you don't want to keep rewriting the same song, the same record. You want to have the baseline of what you're good at, but with new elements to it.
9: I also feel like working and learning from experience probably does help, no?
10: Yeah. And, when you have someone like Matt and Bill, who are such strong musicians, it really captivates a different energy, or creates a different energy. Even something like playing something halftime into double time would make like a big, big difference in the song section. And a 3-minute song can start feeling like a 1-minute song because you've had all these different tempo changes, just a different dynamic, So it's been very interesting to kind of let go of the wheel and have more help along the way.
9: You mentioned a little bit ago that some of your influences were Green Day, Blink-182, NoFX, all those guys. But I also did see, I did some research, and I saw online that you guys like, I don't know if you said them, No Use for a Name, but I saw you also like them. And how did they impact you, and did they encourage you to pursue music? And was this something you always wanted to do?
10: Yeah, so I mean, those bands like the Green Day, the Blink-182s, you know, the Offspring, those were the building blocks of what you were kind of, like, what we kind of listened to as kids growing up. We kind of got, you know, more involved in music later on in the 90s, early 2000s. Those other bands kind of came to play. They changed, you know, lyrical structure. They changed the song structure. They changed how you use octaves. A lot of different things. Yeah, it kind of, like, molded, you know, from one aspect to another. And, yeah, it's like using octaves, for instance, have been a big trick for us, or a big staple for us. And it really brings everything together.
9: I also think what you listen to when you're growing up and when you're young and very easily influenced, it kind of sticks and does impact you throughout your entire life. And I feel like it's the monumental years that kind of shape you into who you are and what you like and what you're into and all that kind of stuff.
10: Oh, for sure. Definitely agree with that. You know, when I first started playing guitar and I learned some Green Day songs and some Blink-182 songs, I thought guitar was this giant thing that you had to master. And then when I learned about power chords and you could write, you know, with 2-3 chords, you could write a song, that was very eye-opening. And there was a big difference between being a songwriter and a musician, you know, learning from bands like that, that, you know, you can be melodic and create something almost out of nothing. But then, you know, you want to not stay in that wheelhouse and you want to elevate and go to the next step. So yeah, it was very eye-opening. And, you know, to this very day, I could put on a record like Smash or Dookie and just take me back to those times. And then, you know, listening to stuff like From Here to the Infirmary or like Exile and Oblivion by Strung Out, like that's like a completely different time period. And where I was, like, musically and sonically.
9: Okay, this is a little bit off topic and a little bit still ties into what you were saying. The name of the band is Wasting Time, but
10: yeah.
9: Was this a nod to Blink-182 song Wasting Time, or was that just a silly coincidence?
10: So it's funny you ask me that. You're not the first person to ask me that. I wish that was the reason, but no, it was actually when I was in grade school, I was a bit of a troublemaker, and I had this teacher who used to always send me out in the hallway and say, she would always tell me to stop wasting everyone's time, and I thought that was kind of a cool nod, and I used that as the name. But yeah, it's kind of, you know, it's got the similarity of the Blink-182 song, but no, it's from my teacher who used to tell me to stop wasting people's time.
9: Regardless, I still think that's neat. I like that story too, because I feel like a lot of artists who do start out and do work with music weren't, like, I guess, the most committed in a sense to school, and they wanted to just go do what they wanted musically and with their artistry and all that kind of stuff. It bleeds into the future, you know?
10: Yeah. I thank her. She was a very nice teacher, a very nice lady, you know. I was probably a handful to deal with, so I don't blame her for anything. It's probably, you know, one of those things where you had to, find your calling or find what you were interested in, and I just wasn't really interested in social studies, so I was probably very obnoxious and annoying, so she sent me away.
9: I get that. It's fine, you know. So I was also going to ask you if you guys were interested in playing in any local festivals, and I was going to actually ask about Pooza Fest in particular, but then I already saw that you guys had played there back in 2022, and is that something you'd be interested in doing again?
10: And at Pooza?
9: Yes.
10: Yeah, we would love to do that again. We got a chance to play at Rock La Cause last year, and that was really fun. Yeah, we'd love to play Pooza again. You know, any single time you get to be around your peers and bands you've looked up to is, like, always a great time.
9: Also, like, probably being around like-minded people and enjoying everything, it's, like, it's a little community that you can find. It's like a pocket, you know? Everyone falls into their pocket, and they meet new people, they meet old friends, influences. It's a great place to be.
10: Yeah, have you been to Pooza Fest before?
9: No, but I really would like to go. I checked it out this year.
10: Yeah, right. Definitely a fun one. Rock the Cause is really fun too. Music for Cancer is a good one too. So if you have a chance to go to any of those, make your way down.
9: Also, they're local, right? So I think it's good to support the local shows and local festivals because the bigger ones don't hit the same.
10: Yeah, for sure. And have you? Are you like near Toronto or?
9: I used to live in Toronto, but now I live in Windsor. So.
10: Oh, okay.
9: Also, would like to ask: is there any song you really like to play live, and why?
10: There's a new song that we just on the record called "In Due Time." Wrote that one right after we came from Japan from our first tour, and it just kind of came out like there was no writing block. It just kind of came out very, very quickly, and it's got a lot of cool different elements. So we've played it a couple of times live, and it's gotten really good reaction. So I would say that's my favorite one to play right now that we've kind of gone through in our set. But when we do the record release party, it'll be interesting to see. And we're almost done the record. Like we're in the final stages of it, but we wrote one more song, so we're probably going to add that one on there as well.
9: Like you were saying about that one song, I think I've heard it, and it was like kind of authentic, and it felt very real, I'd say, compared to many other watered-down songs in the industry and all that. Also, I would like to comment, you said that you wrote it in Japan, I believe, that's what you said?
10: We wrote it after we came back from kind of like a bittersweet, because we got back, the tour was close to 2 weeks, and it flew by, and I mean, the first line that came out of my mouth was, I can't believe that this is the end, goodbye for now, farewell Japan. Like, it just kind of came out very organically, and then it was very easy to write around it.
9: I wanted to ask, like, why Japan? There were so many other countries. Why did you go to Japan, and why did you like it so much compared to, I don't know, some of the other ones you've gone to?
10: I mean, there's a lot of places that we've gone to that have been super cool. Japan was just always on my bucket list, and everyone was so nice, and everyone was so receptive. Completely different kind of culture. I've always been a big fan of the UFC and pride fighting growing up when I was a kid. And it was always so interesting to see the different dynamics between the American crowds and the Japanese crowds. It was very interesting to experience that live on how, you know, Japanese people are, you know, live at a show and, you know, just how friendly they are and how much they love music. It's a completely different world out there, and they're super nice and love being there. We've been there twice and can't wait to go back there.
9: Is playing in Japan a different vibe? Are the people, like, more passionate in the atmosphere? I probably feel like it would probably be different compared to, like, a local Toronto punk bar.
10: Yeah, so everyone there sticks around for every band. They're very respectful in that aspect. Not to say that that's not the case here in Canada, but sometimes when you're at local shows here, we're a little bit, I feel like we're a little bit spoiled. There's something to do every day of the week downtown Toronto, so sometimes people are not as maybe they're not, they don't, you know, they're a little spoiled, I guess you would say. And there in Japan, everyone is like there to see music, and the shows are done at a different time. They don't go super late. And there's like a meeting before the show, and everyone introduces themselves, and then at the end of the show, you guys all have a shot together for a show well done, and yeah, it's just kind of like a ritual. So it's really, really cool.
9: I did not know that. That's really interesting. Like you were saying, that in Toronto, you can just go out, and there's something every day of the week. I feel like that's probably why people like, oh, this person's playing at this bar, this person's playing here, this person's playing here. If you're downtown, you can probably just go wherever. I know it can be relatively far, but still, you can just pop back and forth if you're up to it. But in Japan,
10: yeah, for sure.
9: They're like, we're going here to see this, and we're staying the entire time, and they enjoy themselves, I bet, right?
10: Yeah, exactly. And they're all just, I feel like everyone there is just a fan of music. I feel like sometimes here in Toronto, people just go out there to see, like, their friend's band. And, you know, they're not really there to see music. They're just there to show up and, you know, support their friend. And then You know, sometimes the shows run late. People have work the next day, so a lot of times they'll leave. Where in, like, Japan, the shows start sometimes at 2 in the afternoon and they're done by, you know, 6. And then you have plenty of time to do whatever. I mean, not to say that that's usually the best, or but it's just kind of like a different dynamic. And, yeah, it's just different.
9: Different good, though. It sounds different good because I did not know that they'd be starting around 2 p.m. You said that's wild to me. I don't think that's really wild. Sorry. Can't wrap my head around that.
10: And then sometimes they have, like here you'll have like a show and it's like 4 bands on a bill. There sometimes you'll play a show and there's like 8 bands on a bill.
9: I feel like that's still pretty good. Like, I feel like I'd enjoy that.
10: Yeah, it's pretty cool in that aspect of the, like, and it's not like one, like a lot of times the bands here are all kind of in the same genre. Sometimes you go there and you'll have like a funk band with a punk band, or like a death metal band with like a jazz band. And, you know, you're getting a little bit of everything.
9: Well, it's diverse, you know. I feel like that's also really good to experience new music and experience like different ways people enjoy music, different kinds, and I don't know, just new stuff. It's always good to find new stuff, I feel. Okay, so I'd want to ask, what's the funniest tour story or experience or anything that's happened that you've gone?
10: Okay, there's a couple of ones, a couple of different ones, but I'll tell you this one. So we were in London, Ontario, and we were supposed to play a full band show, and I believe our drummer had broken his foot. This was a while back. One of our drummers broke his foot, so we had to do it as an acoustic show. And we were in London, Ontario, downtown, and so it was just me and my bass player who ended up going. And while we're there, there's a decent crowd. And we look in the crowd, and there's this one guy who's, like, making deep eye contact with me, and he keeps shoving his entire fist in his mouth. And, like, I could not get through a song without laughing because this guy was just shoving his entire hand in his mouth and, like, fitting it in. It wasn't, like, you know, just a couple of knuckles. Like, his whole fist. I don't know how he was able to do this, but he kept shoving his whole fist in his mouth, and I kept laughing and looking over my bass player. So that was a pretty funny one.
9: That's odd, but... You know, I bet he was having a great time if he was doing that. He was probably enjoying himself, I bet.
10: It's quite the party trick.
9: Mm-hmm. Try to make the person on stage break. That's my favorite thing to do. Like, ugh.
10: Yeah. He was successful.
9: Okay, also, I haven't seen you collab with any other bands or artists, but are there any bands you'd hope to collaborate with in the future? For example, like, maybe adding an additional voice to your songs or a feature with a different instrument?
10: With some of the new stuff that we're doing, and Bill joining the band, we've been kind of trading off a couple of parts. But in the future, I mean, any of the bands that we've mentioned would be fantastic if that was ever a possibility to cross over with, or any bands that are local, who are open to the idea. It just has to kind of make sense, so that would always be really, really cool, and creates a different kind of atmosphere and see what we can come up with.
9: I feel like a lot of songs, they don't do this, but when I do see it happen, it'll be like a normal song by a band, and then they'll have, like, a feature of, like, a woman or a girl singing on the track, and it, like, goes against the male voice, and it's amazing. And I want to see more bands do that, so.
10: So we actually have a song like that. My friend Audrey Lynn, it's called Told You So. If you have a chance, check it out. And it's like a throwback to a 50s song.
9: Okay.
10: I just finished watching Back to the Future, and I wrote something kind of close to Earth Angel. And I thought it would needed a female voice, and she ended up jumping on the track, and we recorded it, and exactly what you said. It was a kind of back and forth callback kind of dynamic, and it worked out really, really well. It's on our record Hurry Up and Wait. So, yeah, if you have a chance, check it out. It's an interesting song.
9: Okay, so I know you mentioned this briefly throughout the interview at little points and little times, but new music, you said. So you said you have like a new album you're working on. Are you going to release some more singles before that? Anything, you know?
10: So the album is pretty much done. We are just in the process of mixing it and, you know, fine-tuning things and making sure everything's where it's supposed to be. We will be releasing 3 singles off that album. We also want to release 3 videos, and we're just trying to figure out which ones we're going to pick. But that's definitely coming down the pipeline, and the album is going to be called Are You Out of Your Goddamn Mind?
9: I know the last video for Ripped Blue Jeans, that one was actually, like, at least when I was watching, I thought, oh, wow, this is, like, kind of professional. Like, this is, like, well shot, you know? I was thinking that. Are these new ones going to also kind of be like that, or with, like, the same people filming, same crew and all that?
10: Yeah, so we're going to be doing concept videos, giving a little bit out of the bag here, but there's going to be one video that's kind of just like a storyline, and then 2 songs that go hand in hand. And once we get off the phone, I'll probably send you one of the tracks just for you to hear and see what you think, and, you know, get some of your feedback, you know, because it's always good to hear what people think. It's going to be 2 videos that are going to be concept videos because they kind of go hand in hand. And then 1 video that's like a story.
9: Okay, that sounds really neat. I like that. This is my last question, but do you have any plans on an upcoming tour, potentially in Windsor or Detroit?
10: We are going to do something very, very big. Can't announce it just yet, but everything kind of relies on the release of the record. And then from there on in,

0: Hey Jammers, you're listening to CJAM Interviews on 99.1 FM. Today in the studio, I've got Abby Lee Hallett. How are you?
1: I'm doing great. How are you?
0: I'm awesome. So Abby, you're an active member in the theater community here at Windsor. I first met you at Corda.
1: Sure did. I love that place.
0: It is. It's a great place. So you have just written a show set to premiere in Windsor's Theater Festival Fringe. Fringe opens when?
1: So the Fringe Festival is July 24th to 27th. It is at Show Studios and also one of the legions in the community. We are at Show Studios, so very excited about that. It's such an amazing space with like so much to discover in there, so much creativity. But I wrote this show. I kind of can't believe that I'm saying that because I've not really written a show myself at all. I co-wrote a show when I was in undergrad. This was many years ago. So I'm so excited. And, you know, there's the nerves of it being like a first time adventure of both Fringe and having written a show. But I'm getting to go on this adventure with two good friends of mine who are also in the show, Dalton and Boris, and they're phenomenal. So I'm so excited for people to get to see it.
0: That's so exciting. So the show is called Love and Redemption, and I did a little bit of digging online, so I kind of have an idea of the plot, but can you tell everyone what it's about?
1: I sure can. So Love and Redemption follows Evan and Anna. They're an engaged couple. All is going seemingly according to plan until Evan shows Anna the Shawshank Redemption for the first time. And Anna responds by saying that she thinks it's just okay. And that's kind of where we meet these two characters, is right after they have watched this for the first time. And like, will it be a little bit of a blip on the radar? Will it be kind of this omen of other things to come that might be issues? You're going to have to see it and find out.
0: So you're saying that this is kind of one of the first shows that you've written by yourself. How did it come to be?
1: So I was doing Frankenstein at Corda. This was in October, November of 2024, and this is where I met Dalton and Boris and so many other wonderful people who are in that show. I still miss it so much. And when the show was over, I was like, I can't believe I'm not gonna be able to see these people anymore. It

0: like you spend so much time with these people who become your good friends, and then the show is done and it kind of just all stops. And I was like, oh, I really would love to kind of bring some of the friends that I made in the show back together again, and like what's a way I can do that? And I'm like, well, why not try writing? Because I've always loved writing. My problem is that I have so many half-finished projects.
1: Yes.
0: And they never get done. Yeah. So I figured, okay, I know the Fringe Festival is coming up, and if I can tell these two friends of mine, hey, I'm writing a show, then I have to write it. I have to stay accountable. So I really wanted to write a show that focused on a relationship that kind of started to show some of its cracks because of like some kind of thing that seemed initially small and then became something greater. Mm-hmm. And I wanted it to center around like shows or movies, because I love shows and movies, and I've had some very spirited debates about shows and movies in the past. And the kind of the sticking point was, I'm like, well, I don't know what that thing is. I don't know what the show or the movie should be, because it should be something that's recognizable enough to a wide audience. And then one of my friends, we were hanging out watching a movie, was talking about how one of his friends had said on Letterboxd, which is this like social media platform you can rank movies, one of his friends had said The Shawshank Redemption was just okay, and he had followed him on that platform for a year because he just couldn't believe it. And as soon as he said Shawshank Redemption, I'm like, that's what it's gotta be, because I don't think I've ever heard anyone ever say that it's just okay. Like, how do you come back from that? So that's kind of how that started. And mm-hmm. then we kind of threw our hat into Fringe, where it was just very much a lottery system, and they either pick your name out of the hat or they don't. And mm-hmm. we initially did not get picked. We were waitlisted, and I figured, okay, well we tried. And then I got an email like a month after the initial picks had been made saying like, oh, actually there's a spot for you. Do you want to be in Fringe? And I like sat upright in bed. I was like, oh my goodness, we gotta do some work now.
1: Yeah. So how long ago was that? How long was the process to complete it and then get it ready for rehearsal?
0: So when was this? It was in April. I remember just I was like at my mom's, I think, just visiting home, and I was like planning this kind of like not a staycation exactly, but just going to visit some friends kind of in in a similar region. And I was like, oh, this is going to be such a nice, relaxing time. And then I got that email and I'm like, actually, no, this is going to be a lot of planning all of a sudden. So yeah, that was like mid-April. So and now it's July. So it's been about like 3 months, I guess. Mm-hmm. And it was funny because we were initially trying to get this put on and aiming for November. And I was like, oh my gosh, November, it seems so soon. Well, July is even sooner.
1: Yeah, yeah, yeah.
0: So it was really like, there's so much of this that was new to me. I'm like, oh my gosh, okay, we got to do like rehearsal schedule. We've got to get all of our props. We've got to get, we have a wonderful stage manager as well, Narvin, who is just, oh my goodness, I think is just kind of everywhere right now in the theater community. And so kind of getting all of that together, and then also just, you know, trying to, you know, remember our lines. Okay. And especially having written, it was interesting because at the beginning of the rehearsal process, I was struggling so much because I could understand why all the other characters were doing what they were doing. And I'm like, no, my character does not understand what they're doing. I need to forget about. I need to forget a little bit and just focus on her. And of course, like playing the character that thinks The Shawshank Redemption was just okay, that was a big challenge. Because I don't think I've ever thought a movie was just okay in my life, let alone The Shawshank Redemption. So it's been a really cool learning process, and it's been a lot of fun as well. There's definitely our current challenge is trying not to laugh at Boris playing Philip the cinephile in his little scarf and his asymmetrical fedora. It's just delightful.
1: It's a classic do. So coming into writing this piece, like, I myself write a lot of music, so I think I can kind of understand like the process of attacking like piece of art. But I guess I want to talk about like, are there things that surprised you on like, wow, this is harder than I thought it was going to be?
0: That's a really good question. I think what surprised me actually was how much I enjoyed coming up with are kind of, how do I put it exactly? It almost felt like a scavenger hunt in a way, where you have the initial idea and mm-hmm. then it was just kind of unraveling, well, what's kind of the focus of each of the scenes? And that I found when I could kind of hone in on the focus of it, that's when it kind of just like unraveled the mystery and made things a lot easier to write. It was kind of funny how it started, because I initially wanted it to be like purely farcical and very, mm-hmm. very comedic. So the whole tone was going to be like this. The one partner is just trying these like increasingly outlandish plans to try to convince his fiance to like this movie. And then when I got to about the midpoint, there's something that happens in scene three where I was like, oh boy, if he just continues to hone in on this, nobody is going to like him. No one's going to nobody is going to care about the stakes for this relationship, because it's just, they're not connecting if he's just like so out of touch with her and what her perspective is, even though I'm sure a lot of people will be, because again, Shawshank Redemption's amazing. Mm-hmm. So that really kind of turned like the genre a little bit. So while it is very, very comedic in many parts, there are some very serious moments as well, and just trying to find what the balance was for tone, because mm-hmm. that was one thing I was so nervous about. I'm like, oh my gosh, what if the serious moment suddenly gets cut off with a funny moment and then it doesn't hit the same? And so just trying to follow where the characters were going, I think helped with that. Again, I'm saying this, I'm like still very new to all of this, so hopefully it does translate. But it was a lot of fun just to kind of, I don't know, like get to know the characters in an interesting way, even though it was something that like I'd obviously come up with. But you kind of get to know them along their journey a little bit.
1: Mm-hmm. Well, that's so interesting. And when does Love and Redemption show at Fringe?
0: Yes, so I have it here, so I won't forget. So it's we're at Show Studio, so it's July 24th to 27th, July 24th. We're in there at 6:40, July 25th, 5:15, July 26th, The Late Show at 10:10 p.m., and then July 27th at 6:25, and all the shows are about an hour. So
1: that's so exciting. Yeah. I'm so excited for you.
0: I'm so excited to see it. Thank you so much.
1: Of course. And one last question that I feel I have to ask you, having you bringing up Letterboxd.
0: Oh.
1: I'm going to have you rank four movies, or your top four movies.
0: Oh my goodness. Okay. So this is very interesting, because if you take away the last year and a half, I was not a movie person mm-hmm. at all. I would purely watch TV shows and that was about it. So a lot of my recent favorites have come from just the last year and a half. But okay, top four. So one of my top favorites of all time is Silver Linings Playbook, which does come up in the movie as I like background in social work and mental health, and also still now, but as a kid, huge Philadelphia Eagles fan. And those mm-hmm. two things are like pinnacles of this movie. So I love this movie. I rewatched it recently and it still holds up for me so much. Okay, let me think of... Oh, there's so many to pick from. Okay, I did just rewatch The Social Network like a million times in a row. So definitely Social Network is a big one. Just the dialogue. I'm kind of glad I didn't watch it before writing Love and Redemption, because I'd be like, how can you even top this? How can you even get close to like get even in the ballpark of this writing? Another kind of repeat one that is a big favorite of mine is La La Land. Mm-hmm. I just, anytime I feel like I need kind of a boost or like hope to dream for something big, I put that on. I did dress up as Ryan Gosling like in the scene where he's like playing Take On Me in his little red outfit with the red keyboard this past Halloween. So that's a big one.
1: I think it's a big hit for like theater people too, because it kind of incorporates like, it's a perfect mix of cinema, but also it's like goofy enough in a sort of way with the choreography. Yeah.
0: Oh, for sure. And just the way it's shot is so beautiful. I know they shot a lot of it with natural lighting, and the fact that they were able to choreograph an entire number during golden hour on an active freeway in Los Angeles blows my mind. Because, my goodness, just even to do that in a studio and to choreograph it that way would have been incredibly difficult, let alone it's like, okay, we have a condensed amount of time. We need to do this massive opening dance number is sensational. Mm-hmm. And then another one. This is hard. I'm like, I know this is not what's on my top four on Letterboxd right now, so don't fact check me on this. But another one that I do love so much is Only Lovers Left Alive. I love Tom Hiddleston. And mm-hmm. in this, it's funny, this one, I probably wouldn't have found it if I did not know of Tom Hiddleston. But he and Tilda Swinton play these vampires living in this kind of like, you know, you kind of picture like the like crumbling mm-hmm. old home. Actually, in Detroit, I did find out apparently recently this home was for sale. You could actually purchase this.
1: Oh, wow.
0: And it's kind of following just the two of them and how, like, how, you know, the immortality that they have, this sort of different ways that they view it, where it's like Tilda Swinton's character is very much the light and the positive and like, wow, like, look at all that we have. And Tom Hiddleston's character is very much like, you know, what do we do with all of this time? Mm-hmm. We feel stuck, and they kind of balance each other out. And it's just so, oh, it's such a, like, a slick, like, it's just so, I don't know, so cool. Like, just the aesthetics of it. The acting is, of course, amazing because it's the two of them. So those are four of my favorites. I'm sure when I walk out of here, I'm going to be like, oh, I shouldn't have mentioned this other one. Do you have, like, a top favorite, like, top two favorites, is that too hard to pick?
1: No, I think it's okay. I am gonna say You Can Live Forever, which is like a small movie that was like produced where I used to live in Quebec, so it's kind of cool to see like the scenery of like places that I used to like wander in, and I like the plot a lot. It's like this girl moves to like a Jehovah's Witness community. It's like such it's such a weird contrast. And then like she essentially gets in a relationship with this girl that like is a Jehovah's Witness, and it's like a whole thing anyway. And then I'm just gonna have to say Almost Famous, which is an older one, but it just, I think it's like a, not a Fleetwood Mac, but it's just like a movie about a band in the 70s and this teenager that like follows them around writing for different music magazines. But I love like the atmosphere of it all, so yeah, I'll say those two for now.
0: those are good picks. Also, like, I find any movies that do really incorporate music to just hit on a different level, like mm-hmm. One of, this reminded me of another one which I hadn't heard of before it being recommended, but there's a movie called Rudderless that very much integrates mm-hmm. like It's very sad. It's definitely not one that you want to watch if you're like, I need a mood booster.
1: Jolly.
0: Yeah. But the music in it is wonderful, and it kind of, it follows this father kind of discovering that his son, who'd recently passed, left behind this whole world of songs, and he kind of connects with this mm-hmm. young man who's around his son's age, and they start this band playing all of kind of his son's songs, and there's very interesting twist that occurs that I will not say, but it's a really, really good movie. And just listening to the soundtrack if you're like going on a road trip is fantastic.
1: All right, well, if you've been looking for some movies to watch this summer, I hope this interview gave you some insight. Love and Redemption opens at Fringe. It is
0: July 24th to 27th.
1: All right, come out and see it. And Abby, thank you so much for joining me once again. 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

Hello and welcome to the very first episode of Shift on CJAM. This show is all about discovery of new music, emerging artists, and sounds from across genres, scenes, and cultures. Every week we'll dive into the latest releases, uncover some hidden gems, and hear from some local and touring musicians along the way. This week, we have a very special show lined up. We'll be playing exclusively Canadian artists in the spirit of Canada Day, so let's get into it.

That was French for Horse with their track Grand Prix. They're on a very cool boutique record in the east coast of Canada. That's called Acadian Embassy Records. Very cool. They sent us some 7 inches earlier this month. Before that, we heard the Sunshine Makers with their track Devotion. They're from just up the 401 in London, Ontario. And we started off the set with By Perula, a band out of Montreal, from their latest release in June, just this past month. That was a track called Something Out of Nothing. We're going to keep it going with some jazz for your Wednesday afternoon from Seamus Blake, great saxophone player. This is released on the Cellar music label from their upcoming release coming in the next couple months. Check it out.

0: 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I play in the band Deadbeat Beat.
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3: 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This is our debut broadcast. We're playing all music from Canadian artists for Canada Day. In that last set, we heard from Seamus Blake, great saxophone player from Out West on the Cellar label. We heard from the local instrumental project from local artist Mike Hargrave's Twin Arrows and their track Nature Lover. We heard from the Montreal-based Cola, who they have been charting with us for a few weeks here on CJAM. We heard some ambient electronica from Saskatoon, June Thrasher, as well as the Montreal-based Ennui, bringing us some francophone funk and hip-hop music. 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

Rose. That was Nectar Palace with their track Lunette Rose. Nectar Palace is based out of Montreal. We also heard from the Orbital Ensemble at the beginning of that set. They're based out of Toronto. And Chrissy Cochran, local artist from right here in Windsor, with her track Black Wasp off of her most recent EP titled Fire Sign. This is our first episode of Shift on CJAM FM, so I thank you for tuning in. Today we're doing an all-Canadian content episode, all-Canadian artists for Canada Day. We've got a few more tracks left of this show, but tune in every Wednesday, 1 to 2 p.m., right here on CJAM 99.1 FM.

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5: Mm-hmm.
4: We have a lot of goodies in this episode, and we're going to go all over. So
5: right.
4: keep your seatbelt on.
5: Yes, we are also on the eve of TechTroit weekend, so we do have some great techno and house coming later in the episode to showcase and represent some of that happening this weekend. Should be a great episode. What is under our voices right now?
4: Under our voices, we are listening to Reminder by Midwest Product. This is actually a really cool electro rock trio based out of Ann Arbor. Their sound was described as electronic with an indie rock soul and taking the best of both worlds to form something wholly new and yet familiar. This track comes from their debut album, Specifics, which was actually released via Ghostly back in 2002. This was an awesome find, and I can't wait to dig more into their discography.
5: Mm-hmm.
4: Coming up next, we have some bluesy, guitar-driven garage rock tracks. We have the Winonas, Jawbone, and Goober and the Peas. Do not go anywhere. 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

0: 99.1 CJAM, you are back on Motormouth, the show dedicated to all things Detroit. In our first block of the show today, you heard at the top Slim Harpo by the Winonas. It was followed then by Heidi High by Jawbone. And just before this, you heard If You Want Me by Goober and the Peas. Under our voices is some Hot Wax, Hail, and DJ Wayona Rider. You programmed this block. Tell us about the tracks, please.
1: Yeah, starting at the top, we had Slim Harpo by the Winonas. I actually had a difficult time finding out more about this band, but I do know that they're a Detroit-based band due to a Metro Times article I found online talking about the Blowout 2004 festival. And the record label this album was released on was called Dodge Paste, which was also a very short-lived Detroit record label. But there's not more information I can find about these guys, so I'll have to dig up some more archives. But anyway, I thought this was a sweet song, had this really cool airiness to it, and I thought it felt, you know, really great in this block. And also, shout out Winona.
0: The tune speaks for itself. What was after that?
1: After that, we had Heidi Hi by Jawbone, a.k.a. Bob Zaber. He's a one-man punk blues band from Detroit. He deliberately aims for a lo-fi sound akin to early blues recordings. And he would actually gain a lot of attention when legendary DJ from UK, John Peel, aired his raw and heartfelt Stomps and Boogies on BBC Radio 1 in early 2004. And I thought this was a really cool, fun song to play. It really reminded me of Bloodshot Bill, who has been in my rotation since I've gone to the Big Ears Festival in Tennessee. So it's good to see that there's still more of those one-man punk blue bands.
0: Fantastic.
1: And then after that, I picked If You Want Me by Goober and the Peas, Detroit cowboy punks from the 90s. I thought this really tied well with the other songs. And, you know, they're known for having really odd humor in their lyrics, but bringing this darker side of country music and indie rock. And this band was formed by Dan John Miller, who would then go on to create Blanche with his wife, Tracy Mae Miller. Under the sound of our voices, we are listening to Don't Cry For Me by Hot Wax Hail. I'm playing this song because this weekend, TechTroit, we have a lot of techno titans playing this weekend, one of them being Hot Wax Hail, who she was an insane pioneer of house music in Detroit and still is continuing on that legacy. And there will be more legends playing this weekend. DJ Jomo, what are we playing in honor of TechTroit?
0: Coming up next, you're going to hear from a Mad Mike Banks project. You're going to hear Electric Soul. And then some Insane Hussein. Hope you enjoy as we pivot to some techno.

0: Sound.
1: 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Marijuana. It won't be very effective at, I think.

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0: 99.1 CJAM. You're listening to Motor Mouth, and you just heard at the top of that last block, you heard Electric Soul X Squared, the instrumental cut. That's by Electric Soul. And then after that was the Don't Leave Me by Insane Hussein. DJ Winter Rider, tell us about Electric Soul real quick.
1: Well, just wanted to say that Mike Banks will be playing this weekend alongside a guy called Gerald. And I'm really stoked for this set. Definitely will be the most anticipated set for me this weekend.
0: Absolutely.
1: And wanted to play this classic song, X Squared. We've played the lyric version of it, but now we're playing the instrumental version. And I just feel like anytime I hear this song out in the club, around the city, I instantly flock to the dance floor and just completely lose it.
0: Yeah. True Stone Cold classic right there.
1: Mm-hmm.
0: After that, we had a track that only came out within the last year from Insane Hussein called Don't Leave Me. Now, Insane Hussein is an Egyptian-born but now Detroit-based techno artist who is putting out records through his label House of Wajet Records. And he is actually helming what might be one of the most important after parties in the city, as he is one of the members or affiliates behind the Welcome space.
1: Mm.
0: He is playing at Welcome this weekend on Friday night with D. Wynn. If you know, you know. RSVP accordingly. And that's really all we can say about that.
1: Awesome. DJ Jomo, what is playing under the sound of our voices, and what is coming up next in episode 122?
0: Under our voices right now, you are hearing Good Kiss from Three Chairs member Rick Wilhite. We have played on the show before the Urban Tribe remix of this cut, but right now you're hearing the original Wilhite mix, which was released on the second Three Chairs 12-inch. If you're not familiar with Three Chairs, that is, of course, the super group or super production group consisting of Rick Wilhite, Theo Parrish, Kenny Dixon Jr., and Marcellus Pittman. Rick Wilhite is playing this weekend twice. He is playing Friday night at the Sleep Olympics party with Darren Jones.
1: Woo!
0: Should be a special late night affair for the nocturnal dancers.
1: Mm-hmm.
0: And then he's also playing a set on Saturday night for House is Home at Northern Lights Lounge, and that's going to be a set where Wilhite's DJing and Javante is providing live improvised keyboards alongside.
1: Awesome.
0: So Wilhite is a busy man this weekend, and you have two opportunities to catch him in rare form.
1: Right, so you have no excuse.
0: You have no excuse. Catch this legend while you can. Coming up next on the show, we are going to pivot the vibe, and you're going to hear from Mystic Siva and Dry Fruit. Hope you enjoy.
1: Woo.

0: Hey, hey, hey, Motor Mouth, you are back. You are listening to CJAM 99.1 FM. This is episode 122, and what you just heard in that last block was Find Out Why by Mystic Siva and Hold Contra by Dry Fruit. Under the sound of our voices, we are listening to Polenta by Field Kitchen. These are awesome selections made by yours truly, DJ Jomo. Talk about these tracks.
1: Yes. Please. So we have a gem that I've just come across. Mystic Siva was a short-lived garage rock psychedelic unit formed in 1967 in Detroit by four teenagers, none more than 15 years old.
0: Oh, wow. Seems about right.
1: Yeah. In 1970, they recorded one LP, which we have luckily preserved here and was resurrected by World Sound Records in 2014. This is a really unique basement psych nugget for fans of stuff on the outer edges of the psych rock circuit. What I think gives this band a really unique and kind of standout characteristic is that they are heavily dominated by the organ playing. And it gives these tracks a really spooky, kind of airy feel to them that is, to me, reminiscent of the atmospheres conjured up by the movie Carnival Souls.
0: Mary Henry!
1: We do love Carnival Souls in this house, and I feel like this music elicits that kind of same feeling and mood.
0: Yeah. So awesome mining, DJ Jomo. That's great.
1: Yes. And then after that, we had a track released from Dry Fruit at the very tail end of 2025. The track is Hold Contra. And this is a band to have on your radar, consisting of Drew Y, Noah K, Virginia H, and Khalid M, as their band camp tells us. And yeah, this is just some stellar, really hooky and textural indie coming out of the city right now.
0: Yeah, if you ever see their name on a build, go check them out. They're really great live.
1: And then closing us out right now, under our voices, you are hearing Polenta by Field Kitchen. And this is a super stellar jazz experimental beyond categorization.
0: Yeah. Genre-less.
1: Genre, yeah. Just excellent music that's really fascinating from a bunch of local stalwarts, including Cyrus Pere, Mike Corey, Indira Edwards, and Sharon Udo. And of course, at the top on percussion is Ben Hall. This is... And they also just concluded their month-long residency at Moondog Cafe, and they're moving on to big things, so keep this name on your radar. They are not going anywhere.
0: Awesome, awesome. Thank you, DJ Jomo, for shouting these bands out, playing these excellent, excellent songs. And you know what? If you want to hear more excellent, excellent songs, you could head over to our blog, motormouthdetroit.blogspot.com, for our episodes of the past and our zines, our show reviews, our interviews, everything.
1: All that jazz.
0: Mm-hmm. 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I am DJ Wayona Ryder, signing off.
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You just listened to Loyal by Metric. This track is from their new album, their 10th LP, called Romanticize the Dive. And yeah, you're listening to Wool Gathering. I'm Eloisa, and in the background there's a hum of a fan because, wow, what a heat wave. Hope you guys are keeping calm and cool and collected, and you're having a good Canada Day. For today's show, I'm bringing a ton of Canadian artists and new releases and things like that, that, you know, as per usual. And yeah, I hope you guys like it. Up next, we're going to listen to Unfinished Sympathy by Crawling In.

That was I'm No Longer Afraid of Heights by Sungaze. I'm pretty sure I played some other tracks from them. This is from their newly released album called I'm No Longer Afraid of Heights. And they are a really cool dreamgaze indie rock duo from Ohio. And yeah, I don't know. I'm just a really big fan of this album. Before that, we listened to Ride Lonesome by Beck and Sierra Farrell. This is a newly released track, I believe. Okay, maybe not as recently. It seems like this track came out in April, I believe. And yeah, I just saw that Beck is going to be starting his North American tour in September. I believe he's starting it off in Vancouver. So pretty cool. Yeah, before that, we listened to Pure Michigan by Kiwi Jr. This is a single. Their album is out August. And if you guys listen to this show, you'll remember that I have played a couple of their other singles as well. I'm pretty excited about this album. Yeah, I'm happy it's going to be out soon. Before that, we listened to Unfinished Sympathy, a really nice Massive Attack cover by this Amsterdam-based music ensemble. They describe themselves as quote-unquote symphonic surf with a moody indie sound, which I really, really like. Yeah, make sure you check out their other music. Thank you so much for tuning in. Up next, we're going to listen to The Waiting by Alice Moore. And you're listening to CJAM 99.1 FM. We're reaching higher ground in Windsor and Detroit.

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0: So let me set the scene. It's 2 in the afternoon at 34 degrees. The Queensland harsh...
2: We finally have the whole house to ourselves.
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That was Qui Prendra Ma Place by Safia Nolin. I hope I'm pronouncing this right. She's a folk pop singer-songwriter from Quebec, and this track is from her album called Reprise, Volume 3. great songs. So, how would I describe this? Maybe idyllic, like very soft songs, great to listen to. Very summery too, for some reason, I would say. Before that, we listened to Specific Northwest by Graven. They are a indie folk rock singer-songwriter from Ottawa. And this is from their album Geographics. Before that, we listened to Year by Year by Winnie Richards. I'm pretty sure I played a couple of her other tracks here in the show. She's a indie artist from BC, and this is a track from her new EP called Wizard Eyes. Before that, we listened to The Briefest Kiss by Broken Social Scene. This track is from their new album called Remember the Humans, and yeah, amazing album. And we started out the segment with Thinking of You by Hillsborough. They are a Vancouver-based emo shoegaze band, and this is a track from their album called A Party in Your Name. Thank you for tuning in. I hope you enjoyed today's show, and I hope you have a lovely Canada Day. I'll see you next week.

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1: 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On Thursday, July 2nd, Local Man at Parts and Labor, Some Sun at L Club, Dream Nails at Meteor. 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
3: 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And then eventually we started doing themes, but we thought for the last show, we'll do metal again.
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0: 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From your system contact with the airport. 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
2: Hey, you're listening to CJAM and Happy Canada Day. This is the Traveling Salesman Program. I'm Ron Leary, and we have an hour and a half here of just straight Canadian music all across the country. We're going to just jump around as much as we can for this next hour and a half. Largely just new releases, but we'll stick into a few older ones as well. So we're going to start off the show today with Winnipeg's Fontaine. This is a title track from their, I believe, 2025 release, Good Buddy. It's right here on CJAM 99.1.

All right. We just heard from Cut, Saskatchewan. It's called Cut Knife, Saskatchewan. It's in between Saskatoon and Edmonton, I believe. That's what Google Maps told me. Jake Vaidlin, you'd think he was recorded that back in the 1950s, but no, that's a brand new release, and he's in his early 20s channeling some Hank there. And that's a track called Engine 143, and that's from his brand new release. This is Jake Vaidlin. And before that, we heard Montreal's new release out of there, Taxi Girls. Album's called Static, and we heard the track Say It. And we started the show off with Winnipeg's Fontaine, track called Title Track, from their release last year called Good Buddy. All right, we're going to keep rolling along here. This is, we're heading over to Welland, Ontario, just outside Niagara there. This is Daniel Romano from his brand new release, Preservers of the Pearl, and we're going to hear Cardinal Star. It's right here on CJAM 101.5.

You just heard there, sit there from Toronto's Charlotte Cornfield. Real great tune there. Played it last week, played this week too. Lucky. It's a track from her brand new record, Hurts Like Hell. And we started that set off with a couple artists from Welland. They used to team up together, they don't anymore, I believe. But we heard Juliana Riolino from her record, Echo in the Dust. And that's the track there. Like a Rembrandt. And we started the set up there with Welland's Daniel Romano and his outfit, I believe he's going with. It's a track called Cardinal Star from their release of this year, a month or two ago, Preservers of the Pearl. All right, we're going to pop back to Montreal here. This is the Barr Brothers. They put a new record out, I guess, 2025, I think it's their latest. It's called Let It Hiss, and we're going to hear the track, Another Tangerine. It's right here on CJM.

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4: All right, just before those messages, we heard from Toronto's Nate Mills, who we had on the program here about 3 weeks ago, three, 4 weeks ago, and he's a hoot to chat with, such a great interview. And he's just recently put out a brand new record, came out a month ago, and that's the title track from the album called Amigo Drive. And actually, Windsor's Dean Droulard produced that record, and it's a real beauty. It's an EP, and highly recommend checking that out. And we started that set off with Montreal's The Bar Brothers, and that's from their latest Let It Hiss track called Another Tangerine. We're going to bring it back here to, I said, let's do some Windsor here. This is Windsor's Talking Violet. It's from an EP they just put out called Chew. We're here in the track Survival Mode. It's right here on CJAM 99.1.

All right. Here it's Traveling Salesman Program, and for this entire show here, we're focusing solely on Canadian musicians, honor of Canada Day, and we just heard a real local set there. That's Parker Ouellette, new single there, Drawn from Memory, and that's on the CJM Singles Club this month. And any bands, Windsor, Detroit, that got a new single out and they want to submit it to the station to be potentially included in next month's CJM Singles Club. I guess that would be this month now. Please just head on over to cjam.ca and look up the Singles Club there. And before Parker Ouellette, we heard Posh Toboggan, and that's from a brand new release from them called Crunch Potential, and we heard the track 3G, and then we heard Talking Violet from their single there, Survival Mode. I believe that's from their new EP, Chew. Now, we're going to keep rolling here. We're going to pop out to the coast, the West Coast. We're going to go to Prince George, British Columbia here. This is the Dead Wrongs. They put an album out a couple months ago called Caribou Red. And we're going to hear a song that's quite applicable coast to coast. It's called The Old Legion Hall. It's right here on CJAM

All right, we just heard there Kelly Sloan from her record from last year, Insides Out, and the track there was I Want to Wake Up. And before that was Fergus Ontario's, a good friend of mine, Rich Burnett. That's a single he put out, I guess 2021, I believe now, No Time for Love. And he's got, he's featuring Steph Yates on that track. Great guitarist and a great guy. And before that was Victoria, British Columbia's Johnny Zithers. And that's from his brand new release, Clydesdale. And the track we heard from Johnny Zithers was Love and Empathy. And we started that long set off there with Prince George BC's The Dead Wrongs, track called The Old Legion Hall from their new release, Caribou Red. All right, well, let's pop up to the nation's capital, take us out into the top of the hour here. This is a brand new single, came out last month. This is Ethan Mitchell, track called That Boy Ain't Right. It's right here on CJM.

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5: 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Tell me how long have you been out on the run?
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6: 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This here is the Traveling Salesman Program. We got a half hour to go, and we've just been bumping around the country in celebration of Canada Day today. And we heard, just before those messages, we heard Ottawa's Ethan Mitchell. That's a new single released by Ethan called That Boy Ain't Right. And let's get rolling back. This is one of my very favorites here. This is by Divine Right. This is from an album from a couple years ago now called Automoto. Track we're going to hear is Problems of the Professional. You're tuned in to CJAM, folks.

changes here and there. It's Quebec City's Safia Nolan track called Sous le Vent, which I think is translates along the lines of downwind. And that's from a release this year called Reprises Volume 3. And before that was Toronto's Orbital Ensemble, the brand new release they put out called Continua. And we heard the track Trilla. And then we started that set off with another band from Toronto, one of my favorites right here. It's by Divine Right from their release a couple of years ago, Automoto, track called Problems of the Professional. And yeah, Cutwind sounds like they might be hitting the studio for start recording a new record hopefully soon. I heard suggestions that might be the case. Let's bring it back here to Windsor. Here is Russ Macklem, just an exceptional trumpet player, playing both sides of the river all the time. He put out a new record called Introducing the Russ Macklem Detroit Quintet. We're going to hear a track called The Coyote, Part 1. And the first Friday of every month, which is coming up this Friday, you can catch Russ Macklem in Detroit at Motor City Wine. So we're going to hear a track right here from his new record. It's called The Coyote, Part 1. It's right here on CJAM 101.5.

You just heard there Toronto-based Virginia McDonald. We released that just came in the station this week called In Search Of, with a track called Last Call at Dimitri's. And we started off that set with Windsor's very own Russ Macklem. Just such a great trumpet player. Put a new record out this year called Introducing the Russ Macklem Detroit Quintet. And we heard the track, The Coyote, Part 1. And yeah, be sure to get yourself over to Motor City Wine there in Detroit and catch his monthly residency the first Friday of the month. And that pretty near does it for our special Canada Day show. I'm going to send you off with one last song, one of my favorite cities in the country, and to perform and also just to hang out is St. John's, Newfoundland. And I thought we'd end off with one of my favorites from St. John's. This is Sherry Ryan from an album a few years back now called Wreck House. We're going to hear a track called Stop the Train. Thanks so much for hanging out with the Traveling Salesman. I'm Ron Leary. We're here every Wednesday, 5 p.m. till 6:30. Happy Canada Day, and we'll see you next week. All right.

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1: Hello?
2: Hello.
1: Hey, guys. It's Layla.
2: It's Holden.
1: And it's Wait, What Happened?
2: Wait,
1: what happened? Is my headphones aren't working, but that's okay. Who needs headphones? How are you feeling?
2: I'm feeling
1: June 24th.
2: Amazing on this June 24th at 6:59 p.m.
1: Yeah, 6:30. Did I?
2: 6:59 right now.
1: Oh, 6:59. I thought you said 6:09. I'm like, what?
2: No, 6:07.
1: I think that that's over trend though. Like, that's not relevant anymore.
2: Ha, that's what you think.
1: Oh, you're right. I'm just not in the know. I don't know. Yeah, it's a chill day. Chill Wednesday. I wonder if it's still raining outside.
2: I hope so. I hope it's raining now, so that when I leave, I don't get wet, and it stops raining. Like when we go.
1: Yeah, I understand.
2: I didn't bring an umbrella.
1: I understand that, but you know what rain does?
2: Brings flowers. April showers bring May flowers.
1: Bring May flowers, such as daisies, which is relevant to
2: something
1: we're going to talk about. Should we get into talking, or should we go over what we played first?
2: Let's go over what we played. Beto's Horns, Ezra Collective remix by Fred again and some people I can't pronounce.
1: Prairie Wind by Les Gigantes. Les Gigantiques.
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1: So Much to Say by Zool.
2: Zoo.
1: I can't read.
2: Drive by Fouché. 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
1: And Poet
2: by Daniel Romano and The Outfit.
1: Hey.
2: What's Daisies?
1: I'm confused. Olivia Rodrigo, as you know, released her new album. And yesterday, 2 days ago, she announced she was teasing with like a bunch of flowers and daisies and stuff like that. The Daisy Chain Fields Music Festival, which is like, it's a 1 day festival. So I guess does that count as a festival?
2: Yeah,
1: I guess so. A day festival.
2: I think festival's more so like
1: more people
2: performing. Yeah. And it's like an outdoor like kind of thing going on.
1: But it's an all women's festival, and 100% of the net proceeds go to charity.
2: Nice.
1: So all the artists are doing it for free, and the artists on the bill include Bikini Kill, Chapel Roan, Die Spitz, Dochi, Eli, Garbage, Cat's Eye, Mitski, Not for Radio, Olivia Rodrigo, obviously, Quiet Light, Rachel Chinariri, Santi Gold, The Breeders, with special guests Karen O, Sarah McLachlan, and Stevie Nicks. So it's pretty...
2: That's pretty stacked.
1: It's a pretty stacked lineup.
2: When and where is that?
1: It's in Irvine, California, because that's like where she's from or whatever.
2: Okay.
1: I don't know actually why, but it's there. And I saw that the cheapest tickets were $250, which I feel like isn't that bad for like...
2: $250?
1: Yeah.
2: For a 1 day. It's for charity, so yeah, sure.
1: For charity, and it's like all of like...
2: Big artists.
1: Yeah,
2: stuff,
1: it's pretty good lineup. So...
2: Are you going?
1: Am I going? No.
2: It's California?
1: Oh, I don't know if that's in the budget this year. Yeah. I certainly wish.
2: Yeah, that's cool, though. I don't have any lines.
1: I also saw that she... There's Lego sets. Olivia Rodrigo Lego sets. But
2: official?
1: Yeah. But also tomorrow, she will be in Fortnite.
2: I know that.
1: Yes. I'm surprised there was no Fortnite skin leaks yet of it.
2: Are you going to buy it?
1: Is the sky blue?
2: I think so.
1: Is the sky gray from the rain? You know?
2: I think so. I think it might be.
1: I will be buying.
2: And it's not going to be a Fortnite festival skin.
1: No, which I kind of think is weird.
2: Because they didn't... Chappelle Roan was...
1: Well, Chapel.
2: Chapel.
1: But right now it's
2: Chappelle.
1: No, it's not.
2: Oh my God.
1: It's literally not Chappelle. It's Chapel. And
2: it's
1: also,
2: Chappelle.
1: And right now it's Loewe as the Fortnite festival. Loewe. Laufey.
2: Oh, Laufey. I hope they play Fiend. That's all I know from that one video.
1: Yes. But I think she's still the Fortnite Festival icon right now.
2: Unfortunately, the new Fortnite season sucks.
1: Isn't it Overwatch? I feel like we've talked about Fortnite before.
2: Why? Isn't that our show? Pop culture and Fortnite?
1: Pop and Fortnite. 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
2: Tune in every week for weekly Fortnite updates.
1: Have you been keeping up with FIFA World Cup?
2: Very little bit.
1: Did you know they just confirmed by the FIFA president? Just confirmed. Literally just saw this 2 minutes ago. Posted 2 minutes ago. Donald Trump will present the trophy to the winners of the 2026 FIFA World Cup.
2: Yes!
1: Yeah.
2: All I know is Brazil's winning 2-0 against Scotland right now. Brazil number one.
1: Brazil. Oh, I see that.
2: Morocco, if you guys are in Windsor, drive down Parent. It's like probably the 1300 block, or no, probably like the 1500 block or something of Parent. They're the biggest Brazil flag you'll ever see in your life on one of the houses. It is hilarious.
1: I haven't watched like any of the games.
2: I watched a few on the weekend. But I haven't watched any Canada. Oh, I watched the one Canada game.
1: You're not watching the Canada games? That's so messed
2: up. Do I look like I can afford TSN? They had it playing at work last weekend, so I watched like one of the games.
1: Okay, I understand.
2: Yeah.
1: Like, I don't know. I just like don't care.
2: I care like a little bit. Like, it's fun to watch. And I mean, Canada, I hope Canada wins.
1: I don't find footy like fun to watch, really.
2: I find it fun to watch.
1: I don't know. Like, when I went to go watch it in person, it was just meh.
2: Yeah, that's fair. When did you watch it in person?
1: When I went to see Man United versus Man City.
2: Oh, right. When they went, weren't, because they were playing like... Oh, no. Oh, never mind. Yeah. Mm-hmm. When you were over there.
1: Yeah.
2: Makes sense.
1: I thought it was kind of just like, whatever. But I guess that's because it's like, they look so little and you can't really just know what's going on.
2: Maybe just don't be broke. Get good seats.
1: I didn't even pay for the seats.
2: It's fun to watch, at least on TV.
1: I can see in other person. Sports. Nosebleeds. Okay, yeah. I think...
2: Yeah.
1: I would prefer watching it on TV. Like, I would go to, like, go out and watch it.
2: Yeah.
1: I think, but I feel that way about many sports. I'd rather just go to, like, watch it at, like, a bar on a TV than go in person for the most part.
2: It depends. I like, hockey games, I love.
1: Like, I like the vibe, but, like, I don't care, like.
2: I love paying $10 for a hot dog.
1: I don't feel like my viewing experience feels improved in going in person. I just think enjoy
2: for
1: the
2: hockey
1: vibes.
2: It does for me. Everything else, but I mean, I don't really go and see many games of anything.
1: Yeah,
2: so like,
1: too poor for that.
2: Yeah, too poor / don't care enough. But
1: I didn't really like.
2: I thought you like basketball though. You like watching basketball.
1: Well, I went to one basketball game, and I thought it was. I mean, it's the same thing. I was like,
2: yeah.
1: I feel like I ended up finding myself looking up at the screens that they had because it was easier to like see than
2: screenager.
1: Screen nature? That's not it.
2: Oh.
1: Oh.
2: Okay, sorry.
1: Okay. No, I don't know. I just think it's kind of just, I don't know, I find it hard to engage when I'm watching it in person sometimes.
2: Yeah, that's fair. I just can't afford any tickets to any games.
1: Yeah.
2: You can go to see any World Cup games, pay $8,000 for a ticket.
1: Are you buying?
2: No. I'm only going to go to the game where Trump's there and he gives up the trophy.
1: Yeah, okay. I was going to be like, that's crazy, but I'm not surprised. It's FIFA.
2: Yeah, they're like buddy-buddy. And it's like, FIFA's like the most corrupt company in the world. Wow.
1: Did you see how they like have been covering the logos of literally like anything that isn't sponsored by FIFA, like that FIFA isn't sponsored by? So like, at the stadiums where that they have the games happening, all like the Heinz ketchup bottles are covered in like black tape around the labels.
2: I remember reading about all of like any bar or anything that isn't like officially sponsored by FIFA.
1: Yeah.
2: They can't say they're playing the FIFA games or the World Cup games. They can play like we're playing like the match or like the soccer game. They can't say FIFA or World Cup.
1: That's so crazy. Or I saw like Levi's Stadium, obviously, is a whole, the logo was like Levi's and then Stadium.
2: It's ridiculous.
1: And they like covered it with like the white wrapping.
2: I hate FIFA so much because of corporate, because they're so bad.
1: Mm-hmm.
2: And then the hydration breaks that they're taking. And it's, like, not even... What are you doing?
1: Sorry.
2: I wish this was a video podcast.
1: There's just, like, a really bad taste on my lips right now.
2: She drank water, by the way, guys.
1: Oh, I don't like it. Ken Carson. Do you know Ken Carson?
2: I know Ken Carson, all right.
1: His new song, ARP, is teased in the latest trailer.
2: Wow, can't wait.
1: For his upcoming album. Okay, obviously. What the heck? He's teasing his song in his trailer for his new album, Fork Found in Kitchen.
2: Trailer for an album? That's new.
1: Try hard. I'm doing too much.
2: He's a vamp, though.
1: You know, many such cases. Many such cases of that.
2: How about we go into some music?
1: Yeah.
2: Here is, what do we got? Slow Dance in the Diner by Chris LaRocca. In a second.
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2: We finally have the whole house to ourselves.
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3: Shopping weekend.
2: And when I'm in

0: right in front of me by Tiny Habits.
1: Peach Sprite by Deadbeat Beat.
0: Anything He Was, also by Tiny Habits.
1: And then, as we said, Slow Dance in the Diner by Chris La Roca.
0: La Roca.
1: La Roca. Sorry.
0: That can't be good.
1: On Saturday, I went to Meteor to watch a show to see the... I won a giveaway on a fellow show, You Love Lucy, who I believe is on Thursdays at 6. But I won a giveaway from her show to go see Napoleon.
0: Dynamite?
1: No. Napoleon, the post-hardcore band from Toronto.
0: Were they good?
1: It was fine.
0: Was it loud? Sounds loud.
1: Oh, boy, was it loud. Boy, was it loud. I was sat there like... Oh my gosh. The openers, I believe one of them was Thrash, and they were like straight, like, I think heavy, like the screaming heavy. Yeah. It was cool. It was loud. That was all I could focus on.
0: They have good sound there too. They have really good sound. That's your first time going to the Meteor.
1: Yeah,
0: isn't it?
1: It was definitely bouncing off the walls, certainly. Yeah. It was a nice venue though. I liked it. Really nice. Very cool vibes and not too expensive.
0: And which bartender was there? Did you drink? Was it a guy or a girl?
1: It was a girl.
0: Oh, she pours good drinks.
1: I didn't get any drinks.
0: She's got a good heavy pour.
1: I love when someone has a heavy pour.
0: The guy does not.
1: Does not?
0: No, I think he's the owner. He's trying to save some money.
1: The Caribbean Village, if you guys are in Windsor, it was Central, right? Carousel last two weekends. Yeah.
0: Yeah.
1: On Central, they pour heavy.
0: Oh, I believe it.
1: With the rum punch, which is so good if you got to go to the... But anyway, back to my bands. There was Thorns, which was like the heavy, and then there was Life in Chaos, which was giving very like
0: chaos.
1: It was like old guy band, like old guy rock band. That's how I perceived it. But you know, it's not very much my thing compared to like other people's thing. But I still had fun. I enjoyed it, and like I went with like my friends, Mila and Andrew. And Co. or whatever, and they all enjoyed it. They were like moshing, like oh my gosh, actually, guys, let me tell you this. I feel like this was my first real like mosh pit experience, like seeing like a real like.
0: Was there a fight?
1: There was spin kicking happening.
0: What? Yeah. Like against each other?
1: No.
0: Or just like in the middle.
1: In the middle, like spin kicking, jumping, practically like flipping. Wow. I was. Dot on the floor. I had never seen anything like it. I thought, wow, look at this joy that's I'm watching happen. But wow, like
0: you should have joined in, spin kick someone, just start beating people up.
1: And it's like the lankiest guys you can imagine too. Oh. So it's like their limbs are flying everywhere. It's so cool. But yeah, I don't know. Overall, it was a good show. I mean, I definitely want to go to Meteor for more shows.
0: Yeah,
1: it was a really nice venue.
0: There's nothing good like coming up in Windsor.
1: Whoa, soon. Don't say that.
0: I mean, there's lots of stuff.
1: There's lots of stuff coming up in Windsor.
0: No, there is, but just nothing that I'm like been,
1: into.
0: Like, seeing and be like, oh, I really want to go to see that. Yeah.
1: There's a couple shows I want to go see in Detroit, but I don't really want to go. But at L Club, so.
0: Someone, Caleb, was trying to get me. He was like, oh, we should just, this is like 30 minutes ago, I was texting me, and like, it was like a link to some like 4-day Iceland hiking trip. I was like, we should do this next summer. I'm like, I can't afford that next summer, man.
1: To Iceland, especially. To Iceland. Iceland's like one of the most expensive places to go to.
0: I said, I was like, give me 5 years when I have a real job, and then we'll talk about Iceland.
1: I'm trying to go to China.
0: Same.
1: That's where I'm trying to go. But...
0: I want to go to China. I want to go...
1: Well, I want to go everywhere, obviously. I want to go mainly... I would go to China. I would go to Thailand. I want to go Thailand heavy. I want to go to Japan. I want to go everywhere.
0: Don't get stuck in Thailand.
1: Why would... I understand. You know, it's just such a beautiful country. I'm sure it's easy to...
0: Oh yeah.
1: I just not want to leave. There's so much to offer.
0: We sound crazy right now. Oh boy. Boy, oh boy.
1: Or I'd go to like, would you go to Australia?
0: Oh yeah.
1: Would not.
0: No?
1: Nope. I was watching Bondi Beach. Or Bondi Beach.
0: Oh yeah.
1: And they were talking about how there's these like things in the water, like just all over the beach in the water, and

0: They're like super, super small, but they like have this long like tail, and it will wrap around you and like sting you. And they don't like hurt hurt, but they hurt, but they're everywhere in the water. And so you'll be like in the water, and if you go in like a swarm of them on accident, you're like
1: Just get
0: cooked.
1: zapped.
0: Yeah.
1: I think everything in Australia just hurts you and kills you.
0: See, like I don't need that. I don't need to be stressed about
1: I
0: that.
1: would just not go to like that spot. Like, there's gotta be spots where it's like chill, you know?
0: No, maybe.
1: All those people living there, like if it was that bad, they'd move, you'd think.
0: I don't, but it's so hard to move from Australia because it's so far.
1: Have you heard of planes?
0: I saw there's like a 22-hour flight from London to Australia. Would you
1: Probably layover.
0: take that? No layover.
1: What?
0: I don't know how, but I saw it on like my.
1: What are they flying the
0: I
1: wrong
0: think it
1: way
0: was like a
1: around?
0: hypothetical, like would you take a 22-hour no layover flight?
1: Oh.
0: Because I think it's like long. Well, obviously it's long to get to Australia
1: It's not
0: from
1: 22
0: almost everywhere.
1: hours, though, because
0: But would you
1: Ashton
0: take a
1: just
0: twenty-two
1: said
0: hour?
1: Australia. No, I wouldn't take a 24-hour flight. Unless I was in one of those, like, first
0: It's
1: class
0: like
1: Air
0: bedroom
1: Emirates.
0: practically.
1: Yeah.
0: Yeah.
1: Where they have, like, showers on the
0: The
1: plane.
0: showers on the plane are crazy. Do you think the water just comes at the bottom?
1: Just gets pooped out.
0: Yeah. Like,
1: I'm
0: that's
1: gonna start a
0: really.
1: business selling airplane shower water. I'm gonna set up, like, collection basins on the ground.
0: And sell it to where?
1: I don't know, freaks. There's a market.
0: And that water is cleaner than the places that are getting cooked by data centers right now.
1: Yes, build more.
0: Build more!
1: Manitoba just like stopped a bunch from getting built, I think. They
0: That's
1: just like
0: good.
1: banned them, I'm pretty sure.
0: That's good.
1: Wish we would do the same.
0: You know Doug Ford's waiting for them to start being
1: Oh,
0: like,
1: he can't wait.
0: he's
1: He's
0: waiting.
1: gonna finance them himself.
0: They're gonna be like, instead of the forensic science building in,
1: Let's build an 18-acre data center. Can't wait.
0: They wouldn't even be surprised.
1: And you know what? I'll be the first one to get a job there. I'll be standing in line with an application.
0: The battery plan doesn't work out. They're like, we can just convert this.
1: Hey, you know what? Don't give them any ideas. I think we have time right now to hopefully finish all of our songs. I guess we'll see if the last one gets cut off.
0: Oh,
1: It
0: yeah, I
1: is 24
0: guess.
1: minutes, and it's
0: Yeah.
1: 7:36.
0: Okay, well, yeah.
1: We'll be back. No, we won't be back next week.
0: We will
1: We
0: not
1: will not
0: be
1: be here
0: here
1: next
0: next
1: week.
0: week,
1: We're on
0: but
1: vacation.
0: catching flights, not feelings, you know. That's like
1: What?
0: catching flights, not feelings.
1: We're not flying anywhere.
0: They
1: I mean,
0: don't
1: yeah,
0: know
1: I guess we're
0: that.
1: going to Ibiza.
0: Yes, we're gonna go Ibiza, man.
1: All right.
0: Yeah.
1: We've got Kiss Burn by Perula coming up next.
0: See ya.
1: See you in a few weeks.